Ooh, hello, Nancy Sinatra. This is Susie Hot Rod. Hello. Pleased to meet ya. Vroom, vroom. Meow, meow. Welcome to Rock and Roller Derby Sunday nights here on Listener Support Radio WFMU. Yes, we did just hear Nancy Sinatra. Also, tuning in tonight, all you lucky listeners will be hearing a live set from LA's own The Paranoids coming up soon, so don't touch that dial. Prior to that, we heard Charlotte Gainsbourg doing Trick Pony. New music from Thunder Queens doing Birds on a Wire. Coffin out of Sydney, Australia. Children of Finland fighting in Norway. Coffin. Dot, dot, coffin. That was the song Getting Down off of their new album Out in Oslo, which is also a documentary that you can watch streaming for free on YouTube. So check that out. The Ramones doing Have You Ever Seen the Rain? A little Creedence cover for you on this rainy nor'easter night. What a treat to see DJ Salt Shaker, though. She's very appropriate. Doing some bog business for you on this swampy night. Hey, Jersey Shore, if you're listening, I hope everybody's safe. I saw a lot of crazy flooding at the Jersey Shore. It looked like the Wildwood Beach, which already is an eighth of a mile long in size, was completely just ocean up to the boardwalk. Crazy. And Howard Beach, New York City, was real bad too. So I hope everyone is safe out there. It's crazy seeing people kayaking in the streets. And if you just got a little bit of unsightly rain, shout out to all those dog parents who have dogs that won't go to the bathroom outside and having some accidents tonight. I left Chi-Chi the Wonder Pup back at home because it is not weather for a little doggy. I have a dachshund and her little legs and stomach, blech, the streets are pretty gross when they are getting rain on them. Prior to that, the Edders, yeah, out of the Netherlands, doing Kringloop Lifestyle. Let me tell you about that. Ooh, what a word that you needed to know. The Kringloop Lifestyle is a sustainable and budget-friendly way of living centered around the Kringloop Winkel, a ubiquitous Dutch thrift, charity, and recycling shops vibe, saving money and circular consumerism. So nice, Kringloop Lifestyle. First it was Junk Shop Glam, now Kringloop Lifestyle. I'm in. The Edders are going to be doing the Fantastic Dracula Fest out in Spain coming up pretty soon in October. We start off with Heather the Jerk doing Hello. That's a new single. The photo for the single has a cute dog on it. I wonder if that's Heather's dog. I wonder if Heather's dog goes out in the rain. It's tough. We always start with the Donnas doing Gimme My Radio. Today would be no exception. And I got more music planned for you, so let's just continue on. I was able to see Sleater-Kinney and Liz Phair last week in Brooklyn. It was great, so I'll play a little bit of Sleater-Kinney up next on the Rock and Roller Derby Show with Susie Howard. Thank you for tuning in tonight.

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I'm the host of the Rock and Roller Derby Show here on Listener Supported Radio, WFMU, Sunday nights, Jersey City. We just heard new music out of New Zealand, Auckland, New Zealand, Earth Tongue. Yes. Dimly Lit Cadaver. Yeah, that goes on your spooky season mix. That's only two people. How do they do it? I love me a duo band. Prior to that, Jersey's Pride and Joy featuring Joey D of the Rock and Soul Stream. It's Tall Days. We heard their teaser single, Gaslight Bomb, coming off their new album, Breakers. It's coming out this week. Prior to that, we heard out of Philly, Eraser doing DVD off their new album, Operator! Exclamation point. And my apologies if that happened to be continuing to play for the beginning of the Tall Days track. I was doing a little multitasking in Windows on the music machine, so apologies if you heard a little bit extra of Eraser on top of Tall Days there, but I guess they're two great tastes that go great together. Of layers. Then, out of Richmond, Virginia, it's Kitchenette doing Anthracite off of their demo, and if you liked it, they're going to be coming up to New York City this very weekend, October 2nd, at the Heart Bar. Also featuring Axine M, Julia Santoli, and Love Free Spirit. It is 21 Up, October 2nd, 7 p.m. at Heart Bar. Go check them out, Kitchenette. And if you're in the roller derby circle, it's our pal Amy Shapiro's band. And we started with Sleater-Kinney doing one beat off of their album, One Beat. Well, I told you we'd have a live set from the Paranoids. They stopped by on their summer visit to New York City. I've been wanting them to come for a while, so very exciting. I can't wait to play you this new set. And thank you to sound engineer Richard James for doing it.

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0: This is our last song. Thank you for listening. This song is called Freak Out.

0: Hello from the engineering room on the other side. It's your radio show host, Susie Hot Rod, joined by engineer Richard James. Hello, the paranoids.
1: Hi.
2: Ooh. We can hear you over there on the other side.
0: Even though there was only two of us dancing on this side, thousands of radio listeners were here all over the world while you made your Jersey City WFMU debut. Please allow me to introduce the paranoids. Through the glass, standing before me is Layla, Lexi, Stas, and Johnny. Woo!
3: Yeah.
0: Hey there. You are busy, busy summer moving around because you've got a new EP entitled Late Nighter out on Third Man Records, and you just wrapped up a wee little East Coast stint. How'd it go?
3: So fun.
0: They were at Rock Rockaway Beach. Did you know that we had beaches like that? I never knew that till I moved here.
3: No, and it was my favorite beach day of the summer. We went in the water.
0: The ocean in Rockaway is the serious stuff. We have surfing, and how'd it go? Was it
3: great.
0: Refreshing?
3: It
2: the
3: good.
2: Film was great.
0: The film in the water?
2: The Rockaway film. Yeah.
0: That's a true New York experience. Did you get to take your photo in the cardboard cutout with the Ramones heads cut out?
2: No.
0: Oh, it's up on the boardwalk. It's like a painting of them surfing in the leather jackets, and you stick your heads in. Oh, I should have tipped you off. I was a rude host to not have alerted you. But I'm really excited you're here. They have come all the way from LA. I wanted to ask them about the artwork on their new EP, Late Nighter, which actually is a very New York-y cover because it has two cute making out claymation rats on it.
2: Yeah, it does.
0: Could you tell me a little bit about the album artwork?
2: So my pal Cece Framason from Sweden is a claymation animator and puppeteer and multimedia artist, and we just had one like really quick meeting with her, and we're just like, we love making like rodents and vermin kind of like cute and adorable, and things happen really quickly. It was like, they should be making out. Rats should be making out. And it's above the freeway. She hand painted all of that. That's all a set. She had to build the rats. She built everything. She put little headlights in and all the cars. And on the back is an orange tree, which are kind of sprinkled throughout LA, as everyone knows. But it's actually in front of her studio. So it's all very, like, close to home and special. And, yeah, shout out Cece.
0: Yeah, I loved it. The artwork was just so, like, anything with a rat, you know, like, we love it. But you're right, it did have a lot of an LA flavor in it, so.
2: We like we gotta relate to the rats, you know, they're just misunderstood, they're living their lives. They kiss too.
0: They're gonna beat us all. They're in love.
2: Yeah, they fall in love too, I'm sure.
0: The Paranoids have been a band since, like, what, 2015?
3: Sure.
2: Yes.
0: Woo! You're like, I don't know, it's all just a blur. It goes all the way back. Layla and Lexi have known each other for how long?
3: 30 years?
0: 30 years, whoa. And then you started your band. Did the band begin in high school when you met Stas? Is that when you all came together?
3: We kind of used to just, like, jam and, like, play covers together in, like, our friend's laundry room. But the Paranoids, yeah, that kind of was birthed in 2015, 2016.
0: Whoa. And I wanted to ask you, I was definitely shaking it to Tracy, don't. It has like a great rock opera, like breakdown there. Thank you. I wanted to like break out the lighter over here and swing back and forth. You have a funny music video to go with. The Paranoids have like a great sense of humor. They're a tight as hell band, but they have a great sense of humor. And the music video, like, it has like this kind of, I'd like to hear you talk about the visuals on that. There's like, you know, like kind of a real estate agent vibe, but also like Renaissance fair and like Jane Fonda workout. And tell the viewers about what Tracy do.
2: That's kind of literally like what a scroll is, isn't it?
3: Kinda,
2: it's like, you're just like, I'm going to see whatever.
3: Yeah. Is imitating whatever is going on the internet. The song's about a popular East Side realtor in Los Angeles named Tracy Doe, but it's spelled D-O, like Doe.
2: Her signs are like everywhere.
3: She's a f-ing legend. So she's a little, it's controversial because it's like East Side homes and, you know, like kind of a sign of maybe gentrification, maybe not. So it's just like, Yeah, song about LA real estate, I guess. And then I thought it'd be fun to go into open houses and kind of guerrilla style film something.
0: Oh, it was great.
3: In my head,
0: you nailed
3: I was
0: it.
3: Like, yeah, I kind of wanted to, maybe we'll fully do it with like a real, like we were just taking turns holding the cell phone. So it'd be fun to do with like somebody with like a real sneaky camera or something. And
0: there's also synchronized kicking in it. Really nice.
3: Some choreo. Yeah.
1: We like choreo around here. So.
2: I just happened to be out of town wearing a coif thing. I'm not actually into Renaissance stuff, but
0: yeah, that was
2: a
0: cool
2: just in character for that moment.
0: Yeah, that was a really nice little subplot of the video.
3: Yeah,
0: really.
2: Let keep them guessing. You know,
0: I felt really artistically spoken to. I like came to some conclusions on my own. I'm glad.
2: I should have had my foot in there, my bare foot, and then even more things would have happened.
0: So much symbolism.
2: Yeah.
0: Well, the Paranoids, thank you so much for making your WFMU debut. It's been an honor and a pleasure to host you here, and the listener-supported radio audience welcomes you as Rock and Roller Derby All-Stars. Also, I haven't seen Lexi's hair because Lexi's wearing a hat, but we're all going to do the secret bangs, like handshake. Yeah. Oh, there's bangs
3: it's
0: under there.
3: It's not a hair hat.
0: Okay.
3: There's real hair here.
0: All right, so we're all in the bangs club.
3: Yes. Yes.
0: So
1: we'll do the handshake.
0: Maybe after the tour, Johnny will sport some bangs in the back there. I don't know.
2: Oh.
0: All right. Well, thank you and good night to the Paranoids. Get their newest EP, Late Nighter, out on Third Man Records. And any other secrets? Like, do you have any world premiere news that might be coming down the pipeline?
2: This Tuesday, yeah, we're playing TVI in New York. And then some gigs in LA. And full-length album on its way.
3: The secrets are a secret.
0: Oh, okay. So that, right. Well. Yes. Got it. So perhaps this is just an appetizer of the EP, and maybe there'll be other things in the future.
3: Exactly.
0: Your secret is safe with me and the thousands of listeners. We're classy. We'll keep it private until it's time. All right. Good night. Thank you, the Paranoids.
2: Thank you, Susie.

All right, you just heard a live set from the Paranoids here on WFMU East Orange, WMFU Mount Hope in New York City and Rockland County at 91.9 FM and online at WFMU.org. Once again, thank you to engineer Richard James and the Paranoids for coming out on their summer tour. Take note, when they said they were playing at TVI on Tuesday, that was in the past. So don't go to TVI on Tuesday to see the Paranoids. That was not just this minute, just in case. Coming up on WFMU, we're getting into October very soon, which is our subtle October Hellraiser. Just wanted to shout out that I am out of the radio office next week and tell you that Maddie No Times will be filling in for me next week during this time slot, 8 to 10 p.m. And he actually has a live band special guest, Dazzling Kill Men. Yes, Buried in the Backseat with Maddie No Times is returning to the airwaves for a limited engagement 8 to 10 next Sunday. They are recently reformed. The Kill Men are known for blending punk, hardcore, and avant-garde jazz and noise rock, creating complex rhythms and unique song structures. And after 30 years, they are now known as one of the most unique and influential bands to emerge from 90s post-punk. So save the date for that. And as we get into October, I'm still catching up on the summer bands that visited me that did a live set. So October 11th, we're going to have The Darts for their return, and they're doing a bunch of touring. I think they've got Europe coming up. I saw a great video of The Darts putting on three pairs of pants and five shirts so they could fly home without going over luggage weight limit. I salute you, The Darts. And October 18th, another LA band, Jules and the Rollers, Glam Lemon Ding Dong, they're going to be here on October 18th live set. So, and I think for the Hellraiser, I'll probably put together a covers show for special programming to keep the month fun for you listeners. And also, because I'm not going to be here next week, I just want to pique your interest that all donations to WFMU made during the Hellraiser, if you are a person who has a pet, we are having a new WFMU pet mascot contest. So there's more information on our website. Any donation that's made to the radio station for the Hellraiser, you can email a photo of your pet to be considered for the mascot of the year. So keep that in mind. There's a lot of ceremonial duties. I don't know if there's a crown, but surely metaphorically there is. So let's see what else has coming up our way. Wednesday, September 30th, Gabriel, Ahmad, Marin, Kalb Ensemble is going to be on Trans-Pacific Sound Paradise in the evening at 8 o'clock. There's more Joe Frank Part 3 Karma going to be Thursday, October 1st at 6. The Binoculars are going to be here on Music to Spaz By with Dave the Spaz Thursday night, 9 p.m. JG, I always say his name wrong. JG Thurwell. I can't. I just think I live in the Thrillwell world. Like, I'm apologizing for never saying JG Thurwell's name correctly, but he will be here October 2nd on Mona's show. Then we've got Dawn Was on Saturday, October 3rd, 3 p.m. on Todd Afonic Todd. He's a producer. We've got cellist, composer, and sound artist Laia Cole on Anima Mundi. That's midnight. Feels like Saturday night, but it's technically Sunday morning. And next week's Radio Row is Bobby Wood, 5 o'clock p.m. on this next Sunday. That brings you up to Maddie No Times, and then I'll see you the following week for the Darts live set. I'm Susie Hot Rod. If you want to keep up with me, best places on Instagram. My handle there is Susie Hot Rod 55. That was my roller derby jersey number. I am sitting here in the WFMU live studio, and all the DJs pass through the same chair. We only see our bookend radio neighbors. Oh, I just want to respond on WFMU. We have a question. Could a tuxedo cat be a mascot? Hell yeah, that's a classy mascot. I like a tuxedo cat. Yes. Yes, a tuxedo cat could be the WFMU mascot. Make a pledge, send your photo in, and maybe your little dapper dude or lady cat could be our mascot. But here on the WFMU console, I don't know, was it you, DJ Salt Shaker? There, I'm a real fan of nice pastries.
And there is most definitely croissant flake dough flakes on the FMU console. That's charming. But I just also want to put it out there that it wasn't me. I'm such a snitch, but there's definitely a croissant crumb. All the charms of WFMU. Okay, next up, we had a new release of an old album coming into the FMU bin, and we'll play it now. A little NRBQ doing When Things Was Cheap. And I just want to shout out to all of our listeners in the Hudson Valley. If you went to the Hudson Valley Garlic Fest, I went. I had a nice time. Although this title of this song, When Things Was Cheap, I spent so much money on everything. I ate fried garlic. It was $10. It was just a little paper boat of cloves of garlic that were fried. There was no breading. There was no... and I ate that. It was like 20 cloves. So my body is different now. I'm a changed person. Anyway, shout out Hudson Valley. I know that you're listening to WFMU, and I'm glad the event went off well, even though the weather was not so great. And shout out to Arm of the Sea Puppet Company. I'm a big fan. All right, let's hear that NRBQ up next. A new release of something old. I think it came out earlier in the year, but it's in the record library now at WFMU.

I couldn't have planned that one better. That new song from Imperial Teen, All Over You, off their new album, Hands All Up. Was that about a chocolate croissant flaking all over you? If you were tuned in earlier to the program, you might be hip to know that someone ate a croissant in the WFMU studio, and I just couldn't take it anymore. I had to get the crumbs off the console. I'm not touching the floor, but I hope it was a good croissant. I think that Costco croissants are a crime. They're just wrong. It's so wrong. They must be made out of Crisco. I don't know. I have a lot of strong negative feelings about Costco. It's fine. We can disagree. It's fine. But strongly not into the Costco croissant situation. Prior to that, new music from Dinosaur Jr. doing Blowing Up. Their new album is entitled There Near. And we heard Lou Barlow, the bass player, singing instead of the Jay Maska sound. I don't know, that song just took me to that perfect 90s feel place. If you were one of the lucky people that got to see Dinosaur Jr. when they played all those tiny shows in New York City, good for you. I don't know how anybody got into any of them, but good for you and your strong social connections. I did not. We heard Primal Scream doing Gentle Tuesday, and then Dexy's Midnight Runners doing Gino from a John Peel session. We heard a new single from James Meekin. He's the bass player of the Sleeveens. It's entitled Anything. And Sleeveens are also going to be at the Funtastic Dracula Carnival coming up in Spain, and they were at the Goner Fest stamping their free sandwich ticket. They played three goners in a row, so I guess they get a free sandwich. And we started off with a newish release on Omnivore of an oldish 1983 NRBQ record, When Things Was Cheap. Next on Rock and Roller Derby, we're going to do a little bit of dance music because we're free-forming it up in here. 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

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I'm your host, Susie Hot Rod. 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Zoe will be up at the top of the hour, but in the meantime, let me tell you what you just heard. James Brown, of course. James Brown, get up off of that thing. I don't play enough James Brown. Prior to that, it sounds like it's Groovy's Brazilian Samba from the 60s, but it's from the now. Curio. If I'm saying that right, that is a word for a small Brazilian bird. Doing Bem Querer. Prior to that, Jelly Haha doing Bounce House. Prior to that, unapologetically, I bring you the collab of the year, Charlie XCX and Madonna. Yes, even WFMU needs to tip its hat when something this awesome happens. No reservations. I have no shame. I was dancing up a storm to their collab on Madonna's Danceteria After Hours song. There's even a little Walk on the Wild Side nod in there. And then prior to that is the German duo remix. Give me 1 second. Schwefelgelb. I should know that. My real last name is Schwarzwalder, not Hot Rod. Schwefelgelb remix of Sextiles' Women Respond to Bass. Killer. I have a new song from New Orleans. This is the artist Bell Ringer up next. Thanks for tuning in.

Wow, how beautiful was that new squirrel flower? That was not me on the Say Your Prayer to the Gods of Getting Going. Thanks for tuning in tonight. 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Zoe's up next filling in for Samantha. 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

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We're in New York City and Rockland County at 91.9 FM. And we're online. We're very online at WFMU.org. Just figured out how to get into my account and open the Pandora's box of trancy trip-hop tracks for your listening pleasure. Thanks for joining me on the ride. Sit back, relax,

Songs drifting from windows and stories told on stoops have disappeared. Births and deaths are nobody's business. No longer shared with neighbors or supers or stoop kids. Now only the buildings remember. Nothing is different. Everything has changed. We ate oatmeal for every meal and dried dishes on boards over bathtubs in kitchens. It was 1982 and time moved slow. Billy rolled pennies for cigarettes and milk. Morning walks meant something else entirely. On 10th Street, there was no anxiety because most days we were too dope sick or too high to feel anything. Walking down 10th Street. Now, only the buildings remember.

Street with Cynthia Ross, the poet and musician, and then we're deep underwater, high tide from Bateau here on WFMU, and the Poppy family is gonna see us there with I'll See You There.

And we're grooving along here with Lita Husic's Hateful Hippie Girls, The Seahorses, Summer Ghosts, Poppy Family, I'll See You There.

A little post-punk obscurity from 1982, Farm Life, Susie's Party, I found. And we're going to hear some James Grauer Holtz, the longtime assistant and partner to William Burroughs, who also made music. This one's called Be That Way from James. You're listening to Zoe filling in for Samantha. Thanks for having me, Samantha, who will be back next week. Weather-related travel issues, but we'll be back with amazing tunes, and I appreciate you all listening to the freakery of the last 2 hours, from the Poppy family to seahorses. That was something new. Summer ghosts, from a reissue via Goatee Tapes. Always follow what they put out. Seahorses were from Manchester, an active 89 through 92, and some really gorgeous folk, weird folk tracks that are up my alley. I'll drop the whole album in the WFMU online page. Yes. And what else did we hear? Nirvana, Marigold, forgot that little number, and something from Maya Stewart Pathak, Ambition Demo. Check out everything on her SoundCloud. And we rolled into the evening with Car Culture's Coping Method and Spaghetti Steam Hammer from James versus the Sabres of Paradise. Let's hear some James Grauer Holtz up next.

That was Riley Walker covering Dave Matthews Band, Gray Street, all the way back in 2018. Shout out to Lori May for turning me on to that track last night. It's all about following the psychic sonic pathway. This is Zoe here for another hour on your WFMU, also following the sonic pathway with Desire from Talk Talk, Spirit of Eden. Amazing, simple lyrics on this one that really speak to the moment. Thanks for your presence. Let me know how you're doing out there. Thanks.

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That ain't me, babe. That ain't me, babe. I'm just content to relax, then drown within myself of mind. There we go. 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

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This is Zoe playing the Golden Palominos' Heaven on the dial. Thanks for your presence, and thanks Samantha and WFMU for having me for the next hour.

It's just

We're finding our souls together. That was Sally Shapiro's Find My Soul. Remixed by Johan Ajborn. Electro Jazz Remix. And now we're settling into Extraplanetary. This whole album is great, from Weed 2010. Trip Hop Delight. Let me know how you're doing out there. I see a poem has been dropped in the chat. That's what I like to see. We're riding the same wavelength here together for the next 30 minutes.

That was Narasta, Narista, Narasta Steel. Oh my goodness. Sorry to break the trance with the feedback. Narasta Steel was the musical alias of Stephen Hall, a longtime collaborator of Arthur Russell. I heard that track on Peaceful Solutions late at night, and it made my heart soar with joy. So here I had to present it again. Thanks, Peaceful Solutions. And yeah, it's Zoe here for the next 25. I want to play something from Apophasis. Apophasis. That's the new project of Devin Braja Waldman with Georgia Wartell Collins. They have two new singles. I'll drop it in the WFMU playlist page, Hold My Hand and See You in Hell. Yeah, I'm excited for this new project from these dear friends. So I had to bring it to the airwaves. And let's see if I can sneak in a guided meditation before I head out the door. I hope you all are feeling calm and good and thinking about, I don't know, soaring somewhere yourself in your mind's eye. This is Apophasis on the Dial.

Well, time is running out for a meditation, but I'll just leave this one with you. For this realm encircled by snow-covered mountains, you are the source of all benefit and happiness without exception. 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

May all mother sentient beings, limitless as space, have happiness and the cause of happiness. 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

May bodhicitta, the precious and supreme mind, arise in whom it has not yet risen. Where it has risen, may it not decline, but ever increase higher and higher. Bodhicitta, bodhicitta, bodhicitta.

This has been Ramasa's Quasar 1, traveling us out into the cosmos, deep, deep out. 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Thanks for being on the journey. Keep the dial tuned here for the incredible Clowntronics. And thanks for listening. We'll see each other in our dreams. Till next time.

Good evening, everyone. Or good morning. You're listening to Clumtronics and WFMU as usual during this hour. And you're currently hearing M. Sage, Tall Grass Mesh Hair from the newly released Brush Flyer on Revenge International. Started the set with Swarm from Batu and Donato Dozzi from Exhale, came out this year. Then a track by Theorist, Lobe, from 2023, followed by Bouillon with OK Parsley from the newly released Nearly on Ghostly International. Then you heard Eron Centre with 1-2 from 5-1. Came out in 2025 on the Molly Deltro Records, Belgium-based label. Then Sargent with Oh Sweet Martyrdom of Not Knowing How to Speak But Only Bark off of Symbols. Came out this year on Stroom. After that, Musique Chien, or Chien, with Tous les Matins du Monde from La Maison de Billy, came out on Cheptel Records in 2017. And right before this, you heard Cohen Holtkamp with High Winds off of Nightlife. It just came out on Western Vinyl.

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Getting lost in

Hello there. You are listening to Clontronics on WFMU. You're currently hearing Cholesterine, B-side one from Applause. Came out last year. And since I last spoke, you first heard Volcano from SRF 2109 off of Permaculture, released in 1998, originally on Bacchanalia and Revel, and sort of reissued on the digital version of the label on Bandcamp as well. Then Michael Donnelly with Bright White Room Below from Why So Mute, Fawn Lover, came out on Front and Follow in 2019. Then Imal Gnawa with Benxain from Twilight Prophecy. It was released on We Be Friends Records earlier this year. After that, Androke Tonics, The Beast, The Departure, The Unwanted, The Wish from Axis Pass came out on External Domain. Volition Imminent after that, with Verlichting in the Ochtend off Too Late. It came out very recently. Then another new one, you heard Where Are You Now from Claire Rousey and Martina Basta off of their collaboration album Hotel Room. That is out on Unsound right now. Then Vivale and La Mer with If It Is off of Situationist Music. It came out in 2022 on Discontinuous Innovation. Then you heard Voice Actor and Lukid with High Rise from Good Luck, which was released on Stroom this year. Then DJ played with PA700 off of Please from Small Town Supersound, another new release. And then you heard another track from Heron Cendre, 1-3 from 5-1 from last year. And that about covers it all. I have a lot queued up, and I'm not in much of a chatty mood tonight, but happy to just be playing things, and that's about all I have to say. I'll let the rest of this track play.

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This is an excerpt. I don't think I'll be playing the whole track, but it's an excerpt of a track from one side of work from Weston Olenki and the Tuck Ensemble. This track is Silver Chain Recitations off of When Great Fires Were Lit on the Other Side of the Ocean. It came out on Sweet Wreath this year. Before this, you heard Lost Johansson, Finska Nätter from self-titled, it came out on Malmö Inre, and it was his first self-titled in release in 2020, although he was a member of the Cardigans, alongside some other bands as well. Fun little find. Before that, you heard Tashi Dorji and Faith Colloquia with Fires 3 off of And Their Power Was Alive. Came out on Whited Sepulchre Records this year. Before that, Paddington DC and AB2 Digital Processing of From Dansk Rock. It came out on Northern Industrial very, very recently, a few days ago. And that covers it all from the last half hour-ish. We're in the last hour of Clowntronics, and there's a lot more to go through. Thank you for listening and for sticking around however long you choose to stay. Till 3 a.m.

The path was known. But the way was not lit.

Earth was found. I mean, it was sound and all, and yet. The way was not lit. The way was not lit. The way was not lit. The way was not lit.

path was there, I swear. It had a beginning, a middle, and an end. And even then, the way was not lit. The way was not lit.

We are nearing the end of the show. This will be the last track, but it'll last through the last 5 minutes. This is PBC with Macromutos from Rubber's Lover soundtrack from 1996. Before that was Amas with The Way It Was Not Lit, single on Amen Discos from 2022. Before that, ASSS, Male Nurses from Health Sex Me, came out on Mannequin Records in 2014. Brandon Wald before that with Dissolving the Empire of Meaning off of The Creed of Nothing, to come out on Black Ring Rituals later this year. Before that was Deep Glens with Coin Machine off of Carver, a new release. Einkrock before that with Dinah Ku, from Brulin Style, came out on Unknown Precept in 2018. My eyes skipped over one track, from Bound by Endogamy. It was Madre Hira, which means Black Widow in Greek, off of Steamy Highways Have No End, came out on Pink Man in 2025. And right after the last time I spoke, the first track you heard was Pyrrho's Waltz from The Worm Turns off of Drip Combination, came out on We Be Friends very recently this year. 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I messed up. 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Thank you for tuning in for however long you have. Stick around right after this for Playtime with Dylan, and stay tuned into WFMU forever. I'll be back next week. I will be absent the week after next. But for now, catch you next week again.

wrote a few days before my friend arrived. I remember meeting you. I was 14. Now I'm 31. You're my oldest friend. I remember driving through the canyon with two girls we just met. Your hand was on her breast, and I was impressed. I remember coming over and from the back room hearing you and your mother fighting about something that you didn't do. And now your ma is almost dying, and you feel all on your own, and I'm sitting here almost crying. But I want you to know that you won't be alone when she goes. You were someone I could go off to, someone I could stay up with, someone I could talk to, and someone to play with. And I hope my son finds a friend like you. I remember driving to Seattle. I was 16. We were stopping at the lakes and the streams and the forests. Those were good times. I remember walking. You were talking about changes. I said, let's turn around. But you said, keep walking. We might meet our wives there. I remember being angry when you got into that nightclub without me and left me outside. But I was your ride, so I waited. And now your ma is dying. She's just lying in bed. And I can't help but wonder if it was my ma instead. You did things while I backed out. You stuck up while I snuck back. People thought that we were drunk or taking something. But we were only having fun, never taking none. I remember swimming in the ocean, even when we didn't want to. But we had to because we said we would. I remember listening to Bowie and Elton and the Beatles and curling weights till the blood in our vein was bulging. And you told me all your secrets that no one knew in the middle of the night in my parents' back room. And now your mom is almost dying and you feel all on your own. And I'm sitting here almost crying. But I want you to know

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I'm here until 6 a.m. Thanks for being here. I covered a lot of ground, so I'm not going to say everything I played, but you can see it online at WFMU.org. And Under My Voice is Generous Moon by The Flaming Tunes. And stay tuned.

their thrill with screed of blunders from the sky. The leeches lunging on our legs are leaving blood and sperm and eggs before they gorge themselves and die. But that's okay.

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Thank you for being here. This is Playtime with Dylan. Under My Voice is 2 by Conrad Springer. I'm not going to go through everything I play, but you can see it on my show page at WFMU.org. I will say I played a broadcast song, and it's Trish's birthday, so hopefully you get to hear a lot of broadcast today. And yeah, stay tuned. I'm here till 6 a.m.

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This has been Playtime with Dylan. I'm here from 3 to 6 a.m. every Sunday night or Monday morning, however you prefer to think about it. And I cover a lot of ground, so I'm not going to say everything I play, but you can see it on WFMU.org. I did just play a song, What Will Give, by the Radio Department from their album Pet Grief, which was just announced. They're making a reissue on Vinyl Love, so I'm really excited for that. And next up is The Wake with Clay Pigeon, so stick around.

I would be honest, Jay. I'm doing pretty well. I'm sorry, guys.

0: This crowd's ready to go. And I'm ready to go. Had a nice weekend. Boy, we had some weather, didn't we? And I hope it didn't affect you personally too badly. So much flooding and beach erosion. People paddling around in kayaks on the streets. It was a nor'easter. And continues to be as it begins to peter out and leave us to memory. But it wasn't boring. Jeremy is my associate producer this morning. Hey, Jeremy. It's been a while, huh? You've been with Wake? Years and years. It doesn't seem possible. And then you stop to think back and... You just have to keep going forward. Lady Vanessa there with Jeremy. She'll be getting up soon. Liz Twizzler and Griffin listening in Frederick, Maryland this morning. It is nice to hear from you two. I'm glad you're in the Wake family now. All the way home to John and West Orange. There's Ypsilanti I'm seeing. I'm talking about our Accu playlist. I'm addicted to this thing. I'm an Accu addict. Get on it. Maybe you'll get there too. Go to WFMU.org. Do you have a moment this morning?
1: No.
0: Well, when you do, go to WFMU.org right there in front of you. You'll see how to click and get in and on with our Accu Glisters. Make new friends. Strengthen this Wake community. And if you're out there working like I know thousands of you are, we're with you and we're glad you're with us this morning hanging out. Appreciate it. Let's take a peek at that weather. The nor'easter is weakening. We'll see some residual rainfall this morning up to a quarter inch. Light rain falling now at the studios. Minor flooding possible, so keep your eyes out. We're not out of the woods yet. High 65 today. Tonight, mostly cloudy. A low of 59. And then sunshine and 72 on Tuesday. Mahwah, rain 58, looking great. Point Pleasant Beach, you got it, didn't you? Shower 63. Jersey City 60 and light rain. We'll go into a little more depth on the storm and the weather at 6:29 when we do Surf, Turf, and Stars. Hey, thanks for being here this morning. I appreciate it. Got a lot of good music lined up for you, including Sly and the Family Stone.

Its bricks in the extricated, a wake classic, you'd have to say. Moonrise Kingdom. Good morning, my friends. Welcome to Wake and Bake in WFMU. And to your Monday, let's play some new Kate Nash. Surf Turf and Stars, after we hear from Kate Nash. This is new. We play lots of new stuff here. This track's called Spilt Milk.

Mrs. Wilder, Kate Nash, called Spilt Milk on Waking Bay. I will send that out to our Glishner friends in Switzerland and Liverpool, England, who are Glishning this morning. It's nice to have you with us. I'm just reading a quote from Jeremy here on our Accu playlist. He's my associate producer. He says, I was at one of my pet care clients this weekend, just came in from walking the dog and heard a loud thud. The dog and cat freak out and scatter. A giant oak tree fell across the driveway on top of their car and into the garage. Open up the inner door to the double garage and it's filled with branches. And my car is trapped on the other side of the tree. Glad you're okay, Jeremy. So many stories. Major coastal flooding reported at Absecon Channel, Atlantic City. Margate, New Jersey, Sea Isle City, New Jersey, from Delaware to Long Island, Little Egg Inlet, Tuckerton, New Jersey, Shark River, Belmar, New Jersey, major flooding in these areas. Seabright, Atlantic City saw water rise 3.26 feet above normal, the highest level since Sandy's. And at the Barnegat Bay Lighthouse, flooding reached 2.69 feet above normally dry ground, the highest level since Sandy's 3.91 foot rise. This was a serious storm.

It's led to some school closings this morning. Beach Haven School District closed, Long Beach Island School District, Monmouth Beach Schools, Monmouth County Vocational School District, 2-hour delay. South River Public Schools, only middle school students will have virtual instruction. Governor Mike Sherrill has announced state workers will have a delayed start to their workday on Monday at 11 a.m. The governor declared a state of emergency Friday for Atlantic, Burlington, Cape May, Cumberland, Middlesex, Monmouth, Ocean, and Salem counties as the storm started to batter the states. Today, on the southern tip of Manhattan at Battery Park, where the Hudson and East Rivers flow into New York's Upper Bay, the next high tide rolls in this morning at 9:35. And the low tide follows this afternoon at 4:24. Some of the birds recently observed in Manhattan this past week include a summer tanager, a pair of green-winged teals, and a small, what they call a trimming of house finches. 96% illumination of our now waning gibbous moon currently descending in the western sky. It sets later this morning at 9:02 and rises this evening at 7:27. Once the sky darkens tonight, check out the moon just below Saturn in the east. Then early morning, tomorrow, as the moon and Saturn take their places over in the west, watch for the red warlike planet Mars and the gas giant Jupiter as they move into position over the skyline in the east. Nor'easter continues to peter out, but still raining here. We could see an additional quarter inch today. Minor flooding possible too, so watch out. We know you're keeping your eyes open. High tide at 9 a.m. this morning. 65 for a top mark, gusting up to 24 out of the north today, but it should be clearing off. Mostly cloudy then this evening, down to 59. Then tomorrow, look at this, a couple of days of nice weather coming up. Sunshine Tuesday, 72. Wednesday, sunny, 76. Warmer still on Thursday, sunshine up near 80 degrees. 105 Comanche, Texas, the nation's top mark yesterday. 17, that's chilly, in White Sulphur Springs, Montana, the low. Kayaks and canoes on the streets in this area. Yesterday, paddling through neighborhoods. Still 21,000 without power at this hour, compared to 100,000 on Saturday. And a man lost his life in Brooklyn. A tree incident. Point Pleasant Beach, we knew you got hit pretty hard, too. Lots of erosion. Okay, that's enough of that. Grassmere aside, drizzle 60, Morris Plains 59 in rain. JC 60 in showers at this hour as music returns on Wake and Bake with Zappa.

the Apples in Stereo, and It Seems So on Wake and Bake. Getting right into it. Hope you had a good weekend. I know the weather's been crazy. Hope you came through safely. 6:40 right now. We'll say hi to a Gers in La Herradura, Spain. Said they're receiving some badly needed rain over in that part of the world. And we also heard from Bruges, Belgium, in West Flanders. It's nice to have everybody here this morning, the whole Wake family gathering together. Getting started, brand new week's going to be a good one. This is New James Ellis Ford.

go, it just kind of burbles along. James Ellis Ford, The Ever After on Wake It Snoop. What'd you think of it? Not too bad, huh? Oh, we play lots of new junk here. 6:45 already on this marvelous Monday morning. We hope you rode the storm out safely. Say hi to Trouty, who's out there glistening. I just took a peek at your traffic, and as you might guess, there's some delays on the bridges and tons, but I didn't see any big stuff going on out there. You know, no one who lives through a disaster is untouched by the experience. Like other disasters, severe storms and flooding can result in emotional distress, as well as property damage. 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Counseling and stress management resources are available to you and yours. Take advantage. We'll take a look at your weather forecast and news coming up at 7:05. Plenty of music between now and then. Here's Beetle George.

That's Fanny doing a nice job of Badge by George Harrison and Eric Clapton. This is New Song People. ...6:54 as you're out the door on a Monday morning with Clay Pidge, and this is Wake and Bake. I dig this new song, people. This track is called Silver Flag. 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Good morning, my friends.

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Here's Abby Jean and the Shadow Band taking us to news and weather time.

New music from Abbie Jean and the Shadow Band called Baby Come Love Me on Wake and Bake. 5 minutes after 7 o'clock, I was just reading something on the Accu here from Anita, who said, "Good Monday morning, Clay and Glisters. Hopping on and off this morning, but loving the show as I drive in on my last Monday as a Kearney High School English teacher." How about that? Congratulations to you, Anita, and enjoy all the days you got left in front of you. And thanks for the contribution you made educating the kids, right? Nothing more important than that. Let's have a look at the news. Chakanata! News put together by local Liz this morning. Thanks, Liz. Well, imagine a world free from the fear of cancer, Glisters. The Princess Margaret Cancer Center in Canada just received a $100 million anonymous gift intended to help make that a reality. According to CBC, it's the largest donation in the history of the foundation, and in fact, all of Canada. The donor told the foundation that they were inspired by a personal connection to cancer and the foundation's mission of creating a world free from the fear of cancer. In Florida, one gal is setting the firefighting world ablaze. Kelso, a member of the St. Pete Fire Department, is now the Guinness World Record holder for the world's shortest female firefighter at 4 feet 10 inches tall. According to UPI, she says it's a hard job, but that her height never stopped her from carrying heavy equipment, entering burning buildings, and enduring extreme conditions like everybody else. Her fellow firefighters call her Spider Monkey for her ability to climb through windows in tight spaces. The moral? Reach for your dreams, even if you have to stand on your tippy toes. In Wisconsin, dozens of butterflies being released from the Red Granite Correctional Institution, but don't worry, it's not a jailbreak. According to Wisconsin Public Radio, the butterfly raising program was the brainchild of the prison's rec leader, who wanted inmates to gain job skills, participate in an accessible activity, and find a sense of purpose. The program helps repopulate a threatened butterfly population as well. All in all, a fluttering success, you'd have to say. That's your news at 7:07 and 40. Here's your weather. Nor'easter starting to peter out, but still raining out there. We could see an additional quarter inch today and some minor flooding. High tide at 9 a.m. 65 for our top mark today. Should be starting to clear off. Mostly cloudy tonight, 59, and tomorrow, sunshine 72. Wednesday, sunny 76. By Thursday, sunshine and 79. Not bad, huh? Hope you came through the storm okay, everybody. Bushwick light rain and 60. Old Tappan right now, 59 in rain. Jersey City, 59. Just an inkling of a sprinkling as music returns on Wake. This is Can.

Music from Landy Hecht called Circles on Wake. That's new. 7:18 already. Gosh, we're almost halfway through this thing. These are the Gorries there, but for the grace of God, go I, Wake and Bake.

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2: It's that time. Monday morning when we welcome him into Studio A, Joe Magasco.
3: Good morning, Clay Pigeon.
2: A man quite familiar with Studio A. How many years you've been doing this now, Joe?
3: Oh, I don't know.
2: You talked about this. Did we come in at the same time? Or you
3: No. I was listening to the Dusty Show for several years before I was here.
2: You were?
3: Oh, yeah.
2: So you're like a new kid compared to
3: I'm
2: me.
3: I'm a newbie, yeah.
2: And you seem old to me.
3: I seem old. Thanks a lot.
2: You made it through the storm.
3: We made it through the rain. Yeah. How about you?
2: Yeah, no, you didn't live in the city over there. Uh-huh. But along the coast, they really got that powerful ocean. Just those images of the waves churning.
3: Yeah, I mean, it's beautiful to live down the shore, I guess, when it's the summertime and it's nice and calm, but maybe not so nice when it's stormy.
2: Yep, it comes with its inherent risks.
3: It does indeed.
2: What do you got today for us, Joe?
3: Well, a kind of a positive song I brought today in light of the troubles that some people are probably having from the storm. It's a song that many of your listeners, I think, will know by Louis Armstrong.
2: Oh, wow.
3: It was a song written by Louis, for Louis, back in 1967, and it's called What a Wonderful World.
2: Dude.
3: But we're not going to hear that one.
2: Oh, no. I need it.
3: No, we're going to hear a version from 1992, recorded by two drunk guys named Nick Cave and Shane McGowan of the Pogues.
2: It is a beautiful, one of the most beautiful songs ever.
3: Yeah, and interestingly, it went to number one in England.
2: Right.
3: But the president of ABC Records refused to promote it in this country, so it was not a hit here.
2: Why?
3: They locked him out of the session. He came in and said, "Why aren't you guys recording something like Hello Dolly? We need a hit."
2: I knew that was involved somewhere.
3: And it was like this slow song, and so they locked him out of the studio because he was being a pest. And he was so mad. He was the president of the company.
2: He punished them.
3: Yeah, he punished them. He did not promote it.
2: Louis did okay, though.
3: Yeah, it came back when that movie with Robin Williams came out, Good Morning Vietnam.
2: Right.
3: It recharted.
2: Oh, it's such a touching song.
3: Yeah, it went top 40 in 88.
2: Yeah.
3: So anyway, this is Shane McGowan of the Pogues and Nick Cave of the Bad Seeds getting together. They didn't work together much. They were mostly drinking and drugging buddies. But here they are, singing.
2: Weren't we all back then, Joe?
3: I hope you enjoy it.
2: Give me a Danny Slam, my friend. Here he goes, crossing the room quietly.

Striptides with a Gene Clark cover and a great version. She Don't Care About Time. These are the Stones. I'll tell you the time, what the heck. 7:32, as you do the things you do. Getting ready for your marvelous Monday. Stones for Beggar's Banquet. Street Fighting Man.

Hey everyone, Zoe here, asking you to take in a few relaxing breaths. Wiggle a little bit and make yourself comfortable. Breathe in and breathe out. Breathe in and breathe out. That's it. You are feeling peaceful, becoming more and more relaxed. You pretend that you are on a fluffy cloud high in the sky on a beautiful day. You are floating peacefully on this fluffy cloud, moving very slowly. You are as light as a feather, and the cloud holds you safely, floating across the sky. Imagine that you are sinking deeper and deeper into this fluffy cloud, so the cloud is all around you. You are enjoying the ride on the cloud. Notice your toes and feet, how relaxed they feel. Notice your legs. All the muscles in your legs are light and relaxed on the cloud. Notice your arms. Notice your neck. Notice your head. Now you are totally relaxed, breathing deeply, floating on the fluffy cloud. Remember that you can return to your own cloud whenever you feel you need to calm and relax. Now we are getting ready to stop our ride on the cloud. On the count of three, one, two, three. Stretch a little with that calm cloud within you on your day. See you next time.

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Brian Eno, Baby's on Fire. You knew that. 7:43. One hit wonder coming up just a few minutes away. Here's Bauhaus. Third Uncle.

0: That's nice. Music from Stone Fruit. That's new. It's called From the Sun on Wake and Bake. I wonder if we might not see some sun yet today. It says it's supposed to start clearing off as this nor'easter moves out. Right now, we still got a little light drizzle outside. Let's go ahead and do our one-hit wonder.
1: One-hit
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0: Our one-hit wonder band was formed in Los Angeles, 1977, led by singer-songwriter Stan Ridgway. The group issued its self-titled EP in 1980. The band's sound crystallized on 1981's full-length Dark Continent, which couched Ridgway's highly stylized and cinematic narrative, heavily influenced by Westerns and film noir, and sung in the vocalist's distinctively droll, narcoleptic manner in atonal, electronically-based settings. I'm reading from allmusic.com. In 1982, the band in question, Wall of Voodoo, released Call of the West, which featured Mexican Radio, their biggest hit, and yes, you are going to hear it. After an appearance at the 1983 US Festival, Ridgway, Standard Ridgway, left the group for a solo career, and all the remaining members soldiered on with enlisted singer Andy Pryboy resurfacing in 1985 with the LP 7 Days in Sammy's Town. A couple other releases followed, but as it happens, the magic was lost, effectively closing out the Wall of Voodoo story. But hey, we've got them this morning, our one-hit wonder, and what a one-hit wonder it is. I love this song. You do too. Wall of Voodoo, Mexican Radio, Wake and Bake FMU.

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Isn't

Listen to Thurston Howell. He's our house wolf, and he loves Steely Dan's My Old School. Who doesn't? 8:05, we are right on time. Let's go ahead and do the news. We need old Joe Bison to take us down. Go low, Joe. Campaign mailers often end up in the trash, but in this case, one man's trash really could be another's treasure. A Louisiana political candidate circulated an ad featuring a real check from the Livingston Parish government, complete with its bank account and routing information. Oops. According to WBRZ, the mailer was intended to show that the candidate's opponent was unfairly benefiting from parish funds. Now the local government is investigating, and payments to employees and contractors could be delayed while accounts are changed. Finally, an ad everyone wants to see. Elephants in the news this morning. Elephants. We know elephants are brilliant creatures, but did you know they may also be doctors? According to the BIBIC, the BBC, new research suggests elephants use a variety of plants to self-medicate, treating wounds and stomach pain, and even tailoring treatments for young calves. Researchers found evidence of elephants using around 35 plant species as medicine, including 25 also used by humanoids. It's a reminder that we're all connected, and with deforestation, we're not just losing habitat. We might also be bulldozing the world's medicine cabinet. In the UK, one comic book fan truly dressed for the job he wanted, stopping a real-life crime while dressed as Batman. According to The Guardian, a 25-year-old was at a costume party in Norwich when things started looking a little too much like Gotham across the street. He spotted somebody snatching a handbag and sprang into action. The Dark Knight, joined by Mr. Fantastic and Poison Ivy, chased down the suspect, recovered the purse, and alerted authorities. With a great costume comes, well, yes, great responsibility. That's your news, everybody, at 8:07 and a half. Time for our artist of the week, who happens to be Stereolab. Yes, a Wake favorite, Stereolab, or one of Indy's most distinctive and influential bands, wouldn't you say? Led by Tim Gain and Leticia Sadier, the group celebrated strands of pop music, bossa nova, lounge pop, movie soundtracks, you name it. Traditionally banished from rock's lineage, Stereolab's unmistakable sound had a lasting impact too. Pavement and Blur shared their style in the 90s, while hip-hop artists like J Dilla and Tyler, the Creator, sampled the band's music or collaborated with its members in the 2000s and 2010s. Let's hear Infinity Girl from Cobra and Phases group play Voltage in the Milky Night, 1999. Our artist of the week, Stereolab.

That's our Artist of the Week Stereo Lab. Brackage. I looked it up. I think that's how you say it. Kind of spelled weird, but you know bands these days, those days. Stereo Lab. You'll hear them all week long after the 8:05 news. Cool, huh? And we got Bill Withers up for you right now. Bill Withers.

0: whithers thou goest, so goest I. Bill Withers, William Withers, sweet William Withers. Who is he and what is she to you? 21 after 8, let's do Gary.
1: Well, I thought I'd do a change up today and give Don yogurt for breakfast. Maybe another dollop. Now slice some bananas. You know Don's gonna hate it.
2: But it's so healthy.
1: Doesn't and care about health.
2: Flavorful.
1: That's too many bananas.
2: You think it's too many?
1: Put some honey on it.
2: Oh, yeah, honey.
1: Don't panic.
2: I hear him coming.
1: Put some honey on it.
0: Oh, gosh, you feeling okay, hon?
1: Don, that was the sound of the squeeze bottle. Don, don't.
0: Oh, don't what, hon?
1: Drag the chair.
0: Oh, geez, the cobbler's lost.
1: You know, I don't know that much about football, Don.
0: Carol Grimes knows everything about football.
1: I don't want to hear about Carol Grimes.
0: Has beer, soft drinks, and sandwiches prepared.
1: And she smells, Don. She smells.
0: Her talk of things, but...
3: You talking about Carol Grimes?
1: They say it's a family odor. Well,
0: Carol's a great football fan.
3: She smells, Dad.
1: Gary.
0: This isn't a subject for a youngster.
3: It's a family...
0: Sit down, Gary.
1: Don. Should I just give up even mentioning it?
3: The smell.
0: You drag the chair, Gary.
1: I get so tired.
3: I'm sorry, Mom.
0: Where's my Western?
1: No. Western omelet this
0: morning. I want a Western omelet.
1: Well,
3: what's that stuff, Mom?
0: Is that Cindy's ocelot chow?
1: We had to get rid of Cindy's ocelot.
3: An exotic animal.
0: That emotionally destroyed her.
1: Well, she can't have everything she wants.
0: Well, yes, she
3: can, Mom.
0: She certainly can.
1: We gave the ocelot to the circus.
3: Yes, small.
0: It'll be...
3: regional circus.
0: It'll be just fine.
1: I hope so, because there's really no...
3: There's no follow-up.
1: There's no follow-up.
0: It'll be around the chimp and the...
3: The boar.
1: That pig.
0: It's a wild boar.
3: No, I wouldn't go near it.
1: I wouldn't let you.
0: Carol Grimes, boy.
1: Carol Grimes, Carol Grimes.
3: And Carol Grimes, boy.
1: I hate them both.
3: Me too, Mom.
0: Carol Grimes, boy, rode the wild boar.
1: He smells like a wild boar.
3: He does smell.
0: Perhaps it's the natural smell of vigorous activity.
1: That the body produces.
3: It's not natural.
0: All that activity.
1: But I think it's just the family.
3: A smell.
1: Smell.
0: I like her smell.
3: When were you smelling?
1: When were you smelling Carol Grimes?
0: Oh, a day or two ago.
1: And here's your yogurt.
3: Eat that yogurt, Dad.
0: I don't want yogurt.
1: Smelling Carol Grimes.
3: How can you not?
0: I ran into her at Manly's.
1: The hardware store.
3: Can I eat your yogurt?
0: I was buying nuts.
1: Nuts.
3: Nuts.
0: And bolts. Shut up, Bobby.
1: It's Gary.
3: Gary.
0: I remarked to her.
1: You were flirting.
3: Gary.
0: What is that perfume?
1: Oh,
0: you're...
1: God, Don.
3: Get me too, Dad.
0: Well, it was Charlie.
1: She wears Charlie.
0: A lot of Charlie.
1: Like half a bottle.

0: Fugue from Wilco, the album Being There. Shauna Good, Monday, that track. You probably knew that. 8:33, Maximum Skiddly D. Hope you made it through the storm okay. I was just sitting there thinking, Clay, why? Clay, why?
1: I don't know.
0: I don't either. Why don't we fire up that gremlin? We're going to burn up Route 10 all the way to the Funplex. Glitch, Ditch, Head, Jet!

0: Beatles, I'm so tired from the White Album, 8:39. Let's check in with Bucci.
1: One, two, three, four.
2: Hey, listeners, it's Bucci. I can't talk too loud. I'm holding a baby. He's very tiny, only a month old. He's my nephew. His name is Pete. He's the latest in a string of nephews who were born this year. 5 or 6 since January, if you can believe it. So, it's been a joyous time in the family. Welcoming new family members at a time when so many of the older generation of Bucci's, the grandfathers, grandmothers, are changing their names and starting other families.
3: Yeah.
2: But it's not so joyous for Bucci.
4: Why?
2: These new babies have already been turned against me. Their parents have warned them that I'm no good. That I'm gonna borrow their cars and not fill the tank up when I'm done. That I'm gonna bum all their pipe tobacco once they start smoking pipes. And do that thing where, when they're eating, I'll point off to the distance and say, "What's that? What's that?" And when they look, I'll steal their plate. Take big bites of their food. Which is sort of true. I have done that to them a couple of times. And this propaganda has worked because they're all suspicious of me now. I asked one of them for a high five, and she just waggled her arm in the air, not even making contact with my palm. I had to physically push her hand against my worst high five I've ever seen.
4: Yeah.
2: But this one here, Pete, will be Bucci's protege. And I'm gonna teach him all the things that I know. Such as, like,
5: what?
2: I'm gonna teach him about my show. Tuesday, 6 to 7 p.m. And,
6: oh, boy.
2: I don't know other stuff.
4: What?
2: How to get your short stories rejected by the New Yorker. Pete doesn't know yet how jealous people will keep you from your dreams. He's a clean slate. And I'm gonna raise him right and teach him that I am cool. Which I am. That's right, little Pete. Bucci's cool. He's cool. Okay, time for his nap. Until next time, this is Bucci and Pete saying bye, G. Say bye, G, Pete. Say bye, G.

This is El Buho with Piu Canpia and Miguel Guerra Guerrero. La vida se va. Wake and bake. So cool. Sneaking up on 8:45. Aren't you glad to be alive? Marvelous Monday. You made it through the storm. Hopefully unscathed. Sad seeing all that beach around. It's sad seeing the Jets lose, too. I'm nursing that wound. 1-2 now. Detroit, tell you, we'll get them next week. Need a little Bobby Bird.

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So good. Syl Johnson, Send Me Some Lovin'. And Flying Lizards before that with a long version of Money. Look at this, right exactly bing on time for Today in History. A-chuck-a-ta-chuck-a-ta-chuck. Monday, September 28th, 2026. It's Drink Beer Day, everybody. Drink Beer Day. Americans consume over 6 billion gallons of beer each year. The average adult drinks about 20 to 28 gallons of beer per year. A six-pack a week, a Lowenbrau. September 28, 1850, flogging or whipping in the Navy and Merchant Marines is abolished by the U.S. And on this day, 1932, New York Yankees win the World Series. The winning pitcher is Babe Ruth, beating the Red Sox 9-3. 1951, CBS makes its first color televisions available for sale to the general public. 1872, on this day in history, David Bowie sells out his first show in New York's Carnegie Hall. I wonder if anybody was there from our audience. 1891, Commish debuts on ABC TV. Same day, Shiny Happy People by R.E.M. peaks at number 10. 1994, Ed Wood premieres. Is that Johnny Depp? 1804, a woman is arrested for smoking a cigarette in a car on Fifth Avenue, New York City. At the time, public smoking by gals is widely viewed as unseemly, vulgar, or morally questionable.

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The nor'easter should be petering out and leaving us pretty soon. Some clearing going on later today, but right now you maybe have little drips and drabs of rain falling on you. A high of 65 today, 59 predicted for tonight, mostly cloudy. Then look at this. Tuesday, sunshine, 72. Wednesday, sunny, 76. Thursday, sunshine. You'll be doing just fine with a high temp of 79. Pretty nice, huh? North Hilden, cloudy, 59. Sayreville, clouds at 60. We've got just little, as I mentioned, drips and drabs of rain here, 60 degrees in Jersey City. But the worst is over. Hope you made it through okay with the storm. Lots of damage out there. Jeremy, thanks, man, for being my associate producer today and being my giffer. Local Liz on the News Into Things. 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Doug did the weather. You did the rest, listeners. You are fantastic. Joe Magasco next with Surface Noise. I'll catch you tomorrow for Wake and Bake. Terrific Tuesday. Until then, take care, my friends. Hello.

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Monotonous, for what it's worth, throughout the earth, I'm known as Fam.

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Traffic has been known to stop for me. Prices even rise and drop for me. Harry S. Truman plays bop for me.

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Max, we've chosen as our next selection a medley of two tunes written by the legendary Joe Albany and his wife Eileen. They call them one, I Have a Reason for Living, and My Love for You is Beautiful. Mr. Masters.

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My disposition

You know, I forgot to play the song that inspired this set in the first place. Isn't that funny? The song I most intended to play for you, I did not play for you. Well, fortunately, it's not too late, because I still have quite a bit of Radio Road ahead of me. I could still share it with you. It just might not have the same setting as I had planned and hoped. But maybe I'll just begin the next set with it. How's that? My name is Joe, by the way, Joe Magasco. I'm the host of this here radio program called Surface Noise. I'm with you every Monday morning here on WFMU. Thanks for joining me today. Listening to some lovely voices from the past. None of those lovely ladies are any longer with us, as far as I know. Be surprising if they were. All of those songs were recorded in the 1950s. And a lot of those vocalists came out of the big band vocalist era. So they had those gorgeous voices. And I sometimes feel like that sort of singing is a bit of a lost art in pop music. So I miss it sometimes, and I want to hear it and bring it back. And so I have done this morning for at least a half an hour. That set finished off there with Julie London, a song called This October from her seasonal album called Calendar Girl, a song for almost every month of the year on there. That's from 1956. She'll find a man this autumn, no question. I hope you do too, if that's what you want. I love Julie London so much. We heard from Billie Holiday before that, from her last recording sessions in 1959. The voice is a little bit weathered, but the spirit is willing. Sometimes I'm happy. From a friend of hers, Anita O'Day, they shared some bad habits. Both of them quite deep into heroin, as both of their autobiographies will attest. If you haven't read either of those books, I recommend them. Billie Holiday wrote a great book called Lady Sings the Blues, and Anita O'Day wrote one called, I believe it was called My Life in Hard Times. And pretty strong reading, I must say. Anyway, we heard Anita from her album At Mr. Kelly's, a live album from 1958, recorded in Chicago. At Mr. Kelly's, of course. The nightclub. And you heard that one guy coughing towards the end. You kind of wanted to strangle him. You know, the guy who was engineering the album, recording the album, was like, "Shut up! You're ruining this ballad with your coughing fit." But I don't think he ruined it. Anyway, that was a medley of I Have a Reason for Living and My Love for You, two tracks written by Joe Albany, who shared Anita and Billy's problem, a really bad heroin problem he had. If any of you have seen the movie Lowdown, made a few years ago, about a daughter trying to keep her daddy, her jazz musician daddy, on the right path. That story is based on the life of Joe Albany, who showed a lot of promise and unfortunately had a hard time living up to it. But wrote some nice tunes and made a bit of a comeback in the 70s, made some solo piano records that are very nice. Helen Merrill, working with Clifford Brown, and a really nice selection of
jazz musicians. According to 1954, we heard You'd Be So Nice to Come Home To. Chris Connor. Love Chris Connor's voice. I recently picked up Chris Connor Sings Ballads of the Sad Cafe on Atlantic Records from 1959 for a mere dollar. And while I relished the bargain, I was amazed that such a great record could be had for so little. Ballad of the Sad Cafe, we heard sort of the title track. Helen Greco, who I don't know much about except that she was a friend of Tony Curtis's. The actor, Tony Curtis, wrote a big liner note for the Helen Greco album saying how he got her a record contract after he heard her singing at his party, his Hollywood party. So that's a nice story. Anyway, she sang Black Coffee. That's a song also that Julie London recorded, and Peggy Lee and many others. And After Midnight was the name of the Helen Greco album from 57. We heard from Jerry Southern from her album Southern Breeze from 58 with Then I'll Be Tired of You. Great rough-hewn voice from Jerry Southern. Speaking of unusual voices, Eartha Kitt before that with her very unusual voice. She was mostly known as a dancer. And apparently some people at the record company were like, we can't record her. She's got such a weird voice. So elfin. But she showed them that they were wrong. She had many hits with her wonderfully sultry voice. A weirdly sultry voice. Anyway, we heard her breakout hit from her first big splash in 1952. She appeared on Broadway in New Faces of 1952, and this was one of her big songs from the show called Monotonous. So you can have everything and still be bored. Up top, the very loud and boisterous Frances Fay. I believe she was from either Brooklyn or the Bronx, definitely a local girl. And from her 1955 album, No Reservations with Frances Fay, we heard Drunk with Love. Kind of, Frances Fay verges a little bit on the Ethel Merman side, maybe a little too much, but very entertaining. Somebody's on the comments board claiming credit for the coughing fit. Was apparently in Chicago during the recording of that record. I think it was in Chicago. Very funny. Very, very funny. Well, you know, what are you going to do? You got to cough, right? That's what happens. It's tough. Oh, Peter K. on the comments board tells me that Helen Merrill is still with us at age 96. Well, God bless her. Isn't that wonderful news? Wonderful news. Wow, we're getting all kind of great information today on the comments board. Helen Greco was married to Spike Jones, of all people, says our own Amanda. Thank you guys for this wonderful information this morning. It's an early Monday morning, and trying to make it through. Okay, I'm going to play you the song that I meant to play you. It was the key track of this whole set. I don't know if you've heard, but someone was digging around in the Capitol vaults and came up with a unreleased Peggy Lee tune, a really nice one from 1963, a song that she wrote herself. A lot of people don't realize this, but Peggy Lee wrote a lot of songs, something like over 200, I think. And this is one of them. It's a nice one that has a kind of, I don't know how you describe it, maybe like a James Bondian feel. I don't know. But yeah, it's a Peggy Lee tune. Peggy Lee can sing everything well, and she does. So let's listen to this track. It just came out recently, digital only, I believe. It's called Since You Have Gone, and this is Peggy Lee. And this is we'll move on from there into other areas. But I did mean to play this track for you in the set. And how Peggy Lee slipped my mind, I don't know, but she did. So let's listen to this, and then we'll move on to other sounds for this morning. Thank you for joining me.
always nice to be with you here on the radio.

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0: We recorded this song on October the 6th. Since then, the war has been declared over. If you're like me, you'll remember it like anybody remembers any war. One big drag.
1: A lot of people write songs about wars and government, very social things. But I think about young guys who were like I was when I was young. I had no more idea about any government or political things or anything. And I think about those kind of young guys now who all of a sudden somebody comes up and they're very law-abiding. So if somebody says go, they don't ask any questions, they just go. And I can remember not too long ago seeing a young guy with his right arm gone. Just got back. And I asked him how he was doing. He said he was doing all right now, but he had thought he was gonna die. He said getting shot at didn't bother him. It was getting shot that shook him up. And I tried to put myself in his position at that time. Wonder what he would say. Maybe he cried. Maybe he said,

All right, you just heard new music there from Railcard. Their second album already. They put out their first album earlier this year. Number two's here. New on the Skepwax record label. That's called Two Steps at a Time, and the track we heard from it was called Paper Thin. Before that, the Hollies from their Romani album from 1972 gave us Words Don't Come Easy. Thanks to DJ Chin for adding that to our WFMU Old Bin. Always a fine album to be reminded of. People think the Hollies ended when Graham Nash left, but it's far from the truth. Made a whole bunch of good albums in the early 70s. We heard from Robert Lester Folsom. His 1976 album Music and Dreams has just been reissued in a 50th anniversary edition, all remastered and shiny. And we heard a track from that record called April Suzanne. And I don't want to jinx it, but there is a chance that Robert Lester will be a guest on this program this fall. Fingers crossed. We heard from Bill Withers with I Can't Write Left-Handed. An amazing Bill Withers song from the Bill Withers Live at Carnegie Hall album from 1973. We heard from Karate Boogaloo from their new album called Access All Areas with Small Business. Hannah Williams and the Affirmations with Late Nights and Heartbreak from about 10 years ago, newly collected on a record that focuses on the work of producer and remixer Malcolm Kato. Malcolm Kato presents Codermass Sound Lab, or something like that. We heard from Margaret Glaspie. Her new album is called I Am Both. On the ATO record label, we heard the song called Michigan. Lael Neal has just self-released something new. After making a couple albums for Sub Pop, she put out this on her own. It's called As Killers Do. And if you want one, you better get it quick. I think there's very few made, and she did handmade covers for all of them. Anyway, we heard a track from it called Picasso's Wife. Very nice track. Colette Magne gave us Les Tuileries from 1964 on her album Mélocotons. Françoise Hardy with her English version of her song Autumn Rendezvous. Actually, it's not her song, I don't think. I don't think she wrote that one. From 1966, from a new collection called Françoise Hardy in English on the Omnivore Recordings label, continuing their great reissue program of her Vogue work. And up top, that new old track from Peggy Lee, recorded in 1963, Since You Have Gone. And that's what you heard. It is about halfway through the program, and halfway through the program, I have a regular feature that I call single file. Single file means a bunch of singles, 45 singles, 7-inch singles, played for about a half an hour. And oftentimes I consider this the most freeform part of the program, because you'll hear all sorts of genres and decades butting up against each other. And that's just how I listen to the 45s. So without further ado, I'd like to start this single file off with good old Bobby Darin.

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My feet could move and walk, my lips could move and talk, and yet my heart stood still. Though not a single word was spoken, I could tell you knew.

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And them supersonic ships are gonna take you across a sea of pavement to one more faceless brickyard on the shore. Yeah, it's only gonna be about an hour or so till they rip off all your mountains, boy, and that one last tired old eagle bites the sand. And all of that high and mighty scenery's gonna be leveled to the ground, boy.

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And the warnings on them beer cans gonna be buried in them landfills. No deposit, no sad songs, and no return. Yeah, it's only gonna take about a minute or so till the factories blot the sun out, and you're gonna have to turn your lights on just to see. And them lights are gonna be neon, saying, fly our jets to paradise.

it's only going to be about a second, boy, till they take away all of this country, and they'll tell you not to listen to this here song. And that far-off sound of freedom's going to be an echo from the past, and the final tune is going to be sad and long. And it's only going to be about an eye blink, boy, till they pull out the wool and blind us, so we just can't read all the messages on the wall. But the only words that matter ought to be scribbled all over them billboards in big old black and bloody letters.

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My name is Joe and this is Surface Noise, and you've been listening to a bunch of 45s in a row for about a half an hour or so, finishing up there with Otis Redding, of course, Otis Redding, with his version of Try a Little Tenderness. I love that song, but that is the definitive version of that song, Volt 45 from 1966. A little scratchy, but worth it. Not scratchy, and I'm very glad I found this very clean copy of Roberta Flack's The First Time Ever I Saw Your Face. Great Ewan McCall song, written for his wife Peggy Seeger. But again, I feel a definitive rendition by Roberta Flack, Atlantic 45 from 1972. We heard an ecological warning before that from C.W. McCall, perhaps most famous for the theme from the movie Convoy, but he recorded a lot of great stuff, including There Won't Be No Country Music, There Won't Be No Rock and Roll, if we don't deal with the way we're treating the earth. Polydor 45 from 1976. We heard from a group called Titanic and a song called Rain 2000, an epic 45 from 1973. I'm not sure what the 2000 refers to. It's definitely about rain, being left in the rain, but I'm not sure what the 2000 is meant to signify. I don't know, it sounds cool. We heard from the Four Freshmen from 1955 on the Capitol record label with their version of My Heart Stood Still. You only heard one freshman on that. Sorry about that. Usually when you play a Four Freshmen record, you get all four. But we only had one. And a pretty hot jazz accompaniment, except for that last sour trumpet note at the end, which I guess they decided they didn't have time to record that one again, because there's that real clam at the end, which is kind of fun. We heard from the Ritchie Family with The Best Disco in Town. That's a fun record because they take all the big hits of the day and interpolate them into their own tune. That's a Marlin 45 from 1976. We heard music from Delta 5 before that, from Leeds, weren't they? Anticipation, a Rough Trade single from 1980. Jesse Winchester from 1981 on the Bearsville record label, his longtime record label, gave us Say What. And up top, Bobby Darin with Not For Me. Not the Gershwin song, but Not For Me, just Not For Me, a Bobby Darin original. Came out on Capitol Records in 1963. The great Bobby Darin did so much, so well, for a very short period of time. Poor Bobby. You've probably heard that we have a fundraiser coming up. Maybe you haven't, I don't know, but we do. Coming up this Thursday, October 1st, we'll be starting our fall fun drive. And it's not something you'll hear us talk about too much on the air. It's not like our March fundraiser where that's all we do. No, this is more like sort of an undercover one. We send you some stuff in the mail or by email, and you help us out by sending some dosh for the winter. And we thank you for that. Speaking of October 1st, you want to request a copy of our latest issue of LCD if you don't have a copy already. This offer to get an issue of LCD number 31 ends this Thursday, October 1st. So if you already donated $75 this year or you're a Swag for Life member living in the United States, you should have gotten it automatically. If you didn't, you can drop me a line at pledge@wfmu.org and I'll help you out. 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And you can order a copy that way. I think it's $10. But do it soon. We're running low on this issue, the summer issue. So the deadline is this Thursday.
Let's see, what else is going on here at WFMU that I should tell you about? I guess I should tell you about some stuff, right? That's what I do. It says here that this afternoon on Billy Jam's stream show, Give the Drummer Radio, 3 to 6 p.m., Billy Jam will be broadcasting a 1983 KUSF interview with Xene and John Doe from X, plus an interview with Joe Papapai, also from 1983. So that could be interesting. Tonight on Tectonic with Mark Hurst, 6 to 7 p.m., I like the title of this show, Let's All Ridicule AI. It seems the only reasonable response to the insanity of AI is to ridicule it. And I have to agree, it keeps coming up with these bizarre answers. And I don't know, the whole thing is very scary to me. I think you've got to take the mickey out of this thing. Pull the plug on it. On Wednesday, the Gabrielle Ahmad Marine Cub Ensemble will be the guest of Rob Weisberg on Trans-Pacific Sound Paradise. That's 8 to 9 p.m. Kind of a preview of the annual 24-hour Ragas Live Festival coming to Pioneer Works later this month. Actually, later next month, October. Let's see, what else have we got going on? A Brief History of WFMU. Have you heard about this show yet? It's a late-night show, 3 a.m. to 6 a.m. on Wednesday night into Thursday morning. And what it's all about is we're digging up old archives that have never been archived. That's pre-2000 shows. And broadcasting them. So you'll hear highlights from William Berger's The Hip Bone program from the 80s and 90s this week, including excerpts from a 1993 show and a 1990 show, both with live performances from Purple Ivy Shadows and the Sun City Girls. So that's pretty cool. Hey, on Music to Spaz By with Dave the Spaz on October 1st, 9 p.m. to midnight, you can hear live music from the Binoculars, country gals from Brooklyn. And I think we'll hear a song by them in the upcoming set of music. We'll hear some Binoculars. J.G. Thirlwell will be on Mona's show on October 2nd, 3 to 6 p.m. You know J.G. Thirlwell. I don't have to tell you who he is. But he'll be a live guest DJ, and there'll be some interviewing going on as well. So definitely tune in for that. Was there one other one? Oh, one other thing. Two other things I want to tell you about. On Saturday, Michael Shelley is going to be debuting a new segment on his show from 11 to 1 p.m. It's called The Story of My Perfect Pop Song. He's going to contact people to talk about their perfect song. And in his first episode, he's going to talk to Gerald Emmerich of Quincy. Do you remember Quincy? They recorded for CBGB's Records. And he's going to talk about 1980s, Turn the Other Way Around. I actually have that 45. I should have brought it today. Oh, well. Finally, on the Toddophonic Todd Show, on October 3rd, same day, 3 to 6 p.m., Don Was of Was Not Was will be Todd's guest. And that will be worth tuning in for, I'm sure. All right, there's a new record out by the Punch Brothers. It's been a while. The Punch Brothers, a great bluegrass, I guess newgrass outfit, you would say. They're a progressive bluegrass outfit. Led by, what's his face? Chris Steele. And they have a new record out. It's been a while. I think 7 or 8 years, maybe longer. I'm not sure. But it's sounding good. This is, I believe, the kickoff track of the album. Yes. This is called New Bike by Punch Brothers on WFMU.

right, leaving you today with a pretty heavy song. Sorry about that. Tried to leave it on a cheerful note, but we took you right down again. That was Battle of Vietnam by the Barton Brothers and the Big Mountain A-Boys. Album called Virginia Bluegrass that came out in 1973. Before that, we heard from Owen Lake and the Tragic Loves, new music. Buried Deep in My Heart is the name of the album. We heard the Blauenberg Blomp. Gray DeLeo gave us There's the Door from her new album, Don't Turn Around. We heard the Binoculars, who can catch live on Spaz's show this week, giving us their version of the Leuven Brothers' Loreen from their new album, Double Whammy. Gary Stewart, there's a great new collection of old demos that just came out called One Track Mind. And we heard an amazing, I guess, murder ballad called Williamson County from that record, the great Gary Stewart. A little Waylon Jennings trifecta before that. We heard Steve Young's original composer version of Lonesome, Ornery, and Mean from his album Renegade Picker. Waylon Jennings from his album Lonesome, Ornery, and Mean, a song he would make his own with a great song called Lay It Down. And his wife, Jessie Coulter, from her first album, A Country Star Is Born from 1970 with Willie Nelson's Healing Hands of Time. We heard from Wanda Jackson from the great Right or Wrong album from 1961, half rockers and half country weepers. We heard from the country weeper side, I May Never Get to Heaven. New music from the Styrofoam Winos before that from their album Any River with Off My Mind. Sierra Farrell has a new single out that's a double-sided A-side as far as I'm concerned. We heard the putative B-side, Trying to Love You, and that's new. On the Rounder Concord record label, Billy Strings has a new double album out called So Much for Goodbyes. This guy is busy. And we heard the kickoff track from that album, I'm One of Those. Up top, the Punch Brothers reunited after many years with The Unsung Adventures of Punch Brothers, new record on Nonesuch Records, and we heard the song New Bike. Thanks for listening, everybody. Had a great time playing music for you this morning. Stay tuned for Three Chord Monty with Joe Belock coming your way next. 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I will see you again next week. I hope you have a good one.

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0: 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This tape will inform you as a parent about the messages and the people in rock music today. It will also give you some constructive ideas for dealing with rock music and your children. Before we proceed, be advised that this tape is for adults. Please listen to the tape yourself before you decide to give it to your children. And now, Rock Music Report.
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5: 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Canada while, huh? 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

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Good afternoon. 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Three Chord Monty program. Joe Bielak here with you. 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And got the comments board. Not required, but... feel free to check in. And yeah, hope everyone's doing okay. Nor'easter still hanging around. What a crazy storm, you know. It wasn't like a massive punch. It was just the slog. I mean, it's been like 5 days, even longer, you know, at least at the Jersey Shore parts where I hang out. It's been that onshore wind has been abusing the coastline for about 9 or 10 days. So if you're in those areas, I hope you're hanging in there. It's brutal. So in honor of that, Raining Sound with Stormy Weather, a song done by just about everybody. I learned it from the Gants. And then the Raining Sound, even when they were touring for the first album, I remember seeing them at South by Southwest, and they opened their set with that the year before Time Bomb High School came out, and it was amazing, and it continued to be amazing. And it was from their Time Bomb High School album from 02. That was from the remastered. It came out 4 years ago, 2022, on Merge. Even though I put in the red because I have my version here, but then I saw the remastered version. Maybe I'll correct that right now. We'll the Inaccu playlist will not live up to its name. We'll make it Accu. How's that sound? There we go. Fixed. I have no poker face. I couldn't even tell you that it was the reissue. All right. Before that, we heard a record produced by Greg Cartwright from the Raining Sound. Brand new one from The Lots from the UK. And the album's called Get Obsessed. And we heard the track Wasted. And still reeling from their appearance here on the Toddophonic Todd Show two Saturdays ago, so about 10 days ago. And I hope everybody got to see them in Memphis. And they're going to be in Austin this week also. Just an amazing band and great guys and a lot of fun. So, and gal, I should say. Expanded lineup on tour.

great people, great folk. And yeah, the Lots, highly recommended. For that Guitar Wolf, $3 million noise from their newest one, More Jet. Speaking of Memphis, the U.S. version out on Goner. Perennial from Connecticut and Perennial 65 from their new one, Modernism. And I got to see them a couple weeks ago at, or about, when the hell was that? I guess 12 days ago at Union Pool. Highly recommend checking out Perennial any chance you can. For that Magic Factory and Wild Times, title cut to their album, a act I first heard on WFMU's Rock and Soul Radio stream, which is one of our three alternate streams. And the program I heard it on was Musical Dose with Medicine, so you can hear that Friday nights, 7 to 9 p.m. Loose Lips from Australia, Tired of Towing the Line from their great new EP, Loose Lips Love You. And song originally done, of course, by Rocky Burnett, circa 1979, had a huge hit with it. I'm going to say it went into the top 10. Let's see. Rocky Burnett. Oh, the son of Johnny Burnett. Let's see. Tired of Towing the Line. I'm going to say number 9. Oh, it came out in May of 1980. Excuse me. Number 8. Wow. Tied You're 16 by his father, Johnny Burnett, as the highest charting single from a member of the Burnett family. All right, now we're getting to too much information territory. Anyway, cool version. And for a song that was a pretty big hit, it's kind of forgotten about, I'd say. But anyway, cool version. The Minarets from New York City. Gallows Run, great new single out on the High Tide Recordings label. And I highly recommend seeing the Minarets live. Excellent group. The Cramps from their great Grave is Gravy recent release came out in August. 1977 recordings. We heard I Can't Hardly Stand It. Jack White from his great new one, Frozen Charlottes and Neighbors Blues. That is the last track. Whew, great record. And we started off with The Sweet and the song Hellraiser. It's on my mind for some reason. Hellraiser. Let that sink in, as a not-so-great man once said. Hellraiser, and we played that from the self-titled 1973 compilation, and that's always confusing, you know, when a band has a compilation, but it's just not called, you know, like Odds and Sods. At least it kind of tells you what's happening, you know. This is just The Sweet, you know. I thought it was an album. Maybe there's a theme show, compilations that I thought or accepted as albums, you know, because you're a kid, you don't know. Although even I, as a kid, I thought, I just assumed High Tide and Green Grass was an album, even though it says Big Hits right in the title. But, you know, I just figured they were maybe confident in their album naming. Anyway, what the hell am I talking about? WFMU, three-quarter Monty program. Joe B here with you till 3 o'clock. Man, this mic break might just last all the way till 3 o'clock. I'm going to shut the hell up, and we got a brand new one from Imperial Teen. This is very exciting that they have a new album out. So let's check it out.

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Three-chord Monty program, Joe Bielak here with you. Noon to 3 each and every Monday. Case of the Mondays. And we're one-third of the way through the show. That went by pretty fast. Thanks, everybody, for tuning in and hanging out today. And just wrapped up that set with Theo Lawrence and his Cherie album title track from 2023. Late to the party on Theo, but a couple of his recent singles caught my ear, and I'm delving in a little further here. For that, the Long Riders. I've been there pretty much, maybe not from the very beginning, but pretty early. Rain in Your Eyes, a song appropriate for the last 4 or 5 days here. And, that's from their newest one, High Noon Hymns. And as pointed out on the comments board, Stephen McCarthy out front for that one. But then we heard Beck from his great new album, Ride Lonesome, and the track Run Away. Kind of a morning phase vibe, I'd say, maybe, for this one. If you're, I know there's Beck has all kinds of different stuff, and this one seems to be more of that vibe, and maybe Mutations. Before that, we heard Core Deluxe from North Carolina, a brand new one called Blind Smile. And their album's called Year of the Horse. Body Type, To Give a Rose, for their new one, Tally. Fruited Plains, definitely going to be one of my favorite albums of this year. Dismal Niche is the LP. And the track we heard was called Out of Reach. And they were just at Gonerfest, and some reports coming in that they were excellent. So hope everyone had a good time down there. I guess we'll be hearing the reports. I know some of our regulars on the comments board were there, and Nate Kay, Tom Dash, maybe a few others here. Anyway, so Fruited Plains. Started off with a brand new one from Imperial Teen called Hands All Up, and the album coming out October 9th is called All Over You. Yeah, so there you go. All right, I forgot what else I was going to say, so let's just get back into it with another track from this great album from the Womack Sisters here at WFMU.

All right. WFMU is what you're tuned to. And this is the Three Chord Monty program. Joe Belock here with you until 3 o'clock, at which point we turn it over to Jim Price. Wow, this is our last show of September already. And it's time for Rocktober. Or maybe it's Blocktober. Maybe it's both. All right. Well, I have to say that was a pretty good set there. That was Allie Kenny from right here in New Jersey. And Night Train was the name of that track. And that's from her forthcoming album, Valentine Mistakes. And I forget when it's coming out, but there's three. That's one of three songs that came out on the streaming platforms on Friday. So you can go to your usual streaming places and find that and two other songs. And I met Allie back on September 19th at the Luna concert at Crossroads in Garwood. And she said, hey, you know, can I send you like a link like, to my album? And I'm like, yeah, sure. You know, I'll check it out. So like, you open it, you hear stuff like that. You're like, oh my God. And then you're reading about it. It's like Mitch Easter produced it. That's him on that guitar solo. Jeremy Chatsky on bass. You know, it just goes from there. So I was just like, oh my God. So what a nice, you know, not that, you know, do discover a lot of music that way, but sometimes it's like, yeah, you know, you can send it if you want. But, you know, then I was like, oh, let's see what this is about. And it's like, oh my God, amazing. So yeah, Allie Kenny, very exciting to hear. I can't wait to hear the rest of it. Further, we heard Glenn Campbell and Walls, which is, of course, a Tom Petty song. And it's from his amazing 2008 album, Meet Glenn Campbell. Love that album. And former guest of this show, Todd Youth, the late, great Todd Youth, is playing guitar on that. So I'm actually fewer than 6 degrees from Glenn Campbell. Who knew? And of course, Glenn no longer with us either. So, yeah. Before that, Nicole Atkins with Davey Horn, who I'm not familiar with, on the duet vocal there. And we heard Curtain Call, brand new one from Nicole from her album called Drama. And yeah, great. On the newly reactivated Sun Records. That's pretty exciting.

And man, what a song. These Sinceres with Joey Quiñones. Did you know? And I think they're playing the Williams Center in Rutherford. Did that happen already? And from their new one, Love Stories. What a great album. All this great music these days. I guess every day. There's always been great music. You just got to find it or think about it. Let's see. Did that show happen? I guess the thing to do if you're a real DJ is to look this up before you come on mic. I guess that happened already. They're in the UK and Europe these days. September 29th, is that today? They're at Bristol, United Kingdom, at Strange Brew. Today's the 28th. Although, is it already? It's happening soon, right? They're, what, 5 hours ahead over there? Let's see. Oh, no, maybe that didn't happen. I don't know. Oh, yeah, looks like it did. December 17th, they'll be back at the Bowery Ballroom. All right, so where were we? Oh, the Sinceres, before that we heard the Womack Sisters from their new self-titled album called If You Want Me. All here at WFMU, and yeah. A couple things happening down at Monty Hall. October 9th, same day the Imperial Teen album comes out. You can come celebrate with us at Monty Hall. The Ask Alan show will be coming to you live from Monty Hall. So come on down. October 14th, ERG, A Musical War on WFMU Film Night, hosted by Evan Funk Davies. October 25th, another free show for a live broadcast with Faith NYC, also hosted by Evan Funk Davies. So that's on October 25th. So, I mean, there was a free show yesterday there, too. So, and then coming up on the air here on Saturday, Toddaphonic Todd welcomes Don Was. Wow. That's exciting. And there's lots of other stuff, too. You can go to WFMU.org/upcoming. Music-wise here, October 19th, I'll be having live music from Corey Blair, who is the latest singer-songwriter sensation out of Asbury Park. So, that's October 19th. A couple other things we're working on. We'll hopefully get to you. Get that info to you soon. All right, let's get back to it here from this great Ty Siegel album called Chrome. Here at WFMU, a three-chord Monty program stumbling through the afternoon till 3 o'clock.

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All right. Yeah, we're moving now. And the show's almost over. Jeez. It's getting warmed up. Might have to cut into Jim Price's show a little bit. I hope he doesn't mind. Human Hearts. Great. Brand new one. Still in Error from the new LP Faith and Credit on the Dromedary label. And, the Human Hearts, led by Franklin Bruno. Had so many great projects and bands over the years. Nothing Painted Blue. He's currently in Laura Cantrell's band and just amazing there, as you can hear. And on lead guitar is Pete Gallup, WFMU volunteer and former guest of this show. And, what can you say? Great. As is the previous one, Dinosaur Jr., Read the Room for their new one, There Near. And really, probably the most successful rock band reunion of all time. I mean, just 6 albums now into the reunion, about 20 years, a million great shows. Just, For that, we heard Flora, a band out of Germany, and their song Butterfly from their new one called 5 Years. Sweeping Promises. Definitely going to be in my top 10 this year. Their album, You See I Romanticize. And we heard this song, My Anchoress. Upper Wilds, another great one for this year. Mercury, we heard Dark Road. And I highly recommend going back to the archive of this show. They were here August 10th and just unbelievable. Antietam, another band still going strong after many years. We heard an amazing track called Coney Island, and their new one's called The Counting Game. And I saw them a couple weeks ago at Mama Tried. So great. The Spirals with a Y. We heard, sorry. I'm all choked up talking about how great Antietam is. The Spirals, All in My Mind, and their new album's coming out in November called Heavy Smoke. And Ty Siegel from his great new one called Chrome. And we heard the track called Play Cowboys. Oh, yeah. Well, let's continue. The band out of Philly that doesn't get up here that often. But I'm going to see them on Sunday. They're going to be at Nightclub 101. Pontiac Flare. Here at WFMU.

0: All right, WFMU is what you're tuned to. Three Chord Monty program here for another 25 minutes. Then we're going to turn it over to Jim Price, who's literally standing by. Jim?
1: Hi, Joe.
0: You going to be ready? 3 o'clock? You need me to go over? Are you going to be ready?
1: I am preparing.
0: Okay.
1: I hope to be ready.
0: I don't mean to disturb the process. I was just curious. Anyway, so yeah, Jim Price coming up at 3 o'clock, so stick around. Wrapping up that set there with the strangely named I Will Die in This Jean Jacket. That's actually the name. Don't laugh. Well, you can laugh. And that is Jim Blaha, multiple-time guest here on the show. And you may know him from The Blind Shake, Green Blue, Michael Yonkers, and a cool record called Hang from a Cloud. And the track was Above Me. Further, we heard Status Set, Destroy All Evidence. And hope you get to hear or see or both Radio Row last night here at WFMU. DJ Sydney hosted Status Set down in Monty Hall.

concert live broadcast. So wish I could have been here. Sounded like a lot of fun on the air. And yeah. Status set. And thanks to everybody who came out for that. And thanks to our engineers, Richard James and Gil Schuster. And thanks to Hoboken Jack for providing great photos of the event. Or sharing, I should say. Not providing, but sharing. Ultralights from Atlanta, What's Wrong from their great new one, Pleasure's All Yours. Mesh, more sounds of Philadelphia today. And Sign for their album, No Fun At All. Before that, we heard Alga. Algorithms, as pointed out on the comments board. And that is Peter Cimbali of Sharp Pins. So the track we heard was Make Me Yell from his 2023 record, Shooting Star. Speaking of 2023, we heard the Sharp Pins themselves, and It's a Mod Mod World. That was from their Mod May Day 23 cassette, came out in 2023. And now newly reissued on the Perennial Empire. Tom Henry is also from Chicago, I think. We heard Close Your Eyes from Tom's LP from last year, Songs to Sing and Dance To. And we started off with Pontiac Flair, Get Your Feet Wet, from The Blueprint. Came out in 2024. They're playing a rare New York show Sunday at, what do you call it? Nightclub 101. So maybe that means there's going to be new songs. Can only hope, right? All right, so we have 22 and a half minutes left. Let's continue with another one for this great Kiwi Junior album, Blowing Up. And when they were here, we discussed working with Proto Martyr. Now I'm actually going to play it 5 weeks later after we discussed it. Here at WFMU.

just can't place no blame.

0: All right, the great Michael Beach wrapping things up here on Three Chord Monty today. Societal Breakdown. Well, that's pretty much where we're at. So that's going to do it. It's WFMU East Orange, WMFU Mount Hope, New York City, and Rockland County at 91.9 FM. And online at WFMU.org. It is time for Jim Price. Jim, you ready? Take it away.
1: Thanks, Joe. We all know that Mr. Peanut can sing. But have you heard his new LP? It's really good. Here's my favorite track.

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At this very moment, an alcoholic doctor will lean over the body of a young girl and swear, "You're not going to die on me, you bitch." At this very moment, five old women sitting on a park bench will begin to debate whether it's 10 or 20 minutes past the hour. At this very moment, two policemen will climb

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0: 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Hey, everybody. Happy gloomy, grim Monday to you. My name is... excuse me. My name is Scott. I hope you managed to do something with yourself this weekend that made you feel okay. No, of course, around here, the storm never really came to the threatened fruition that it did in other places, but it sure kept me inside all day on Saturday. And boy, did that ruin me for the rest of the weekend. So I forced myself out yesterday, walked for miles and miles and miles, and as a result, I feel just terrific today. And something about that weather this weekend and the way it still feels now puts me in the mood. Puts me in the autumnal mood. And revisiting all those movies that strike the feeling mostly of a horror bent. Watched a few over the weekend. Don't think I can recommend any of them to you. One of them I can't even tell you the title, but it's advice about what you should not do in the woods if you want to survive a camping trip with your friends. Very, very, very Z-grade. Felt like I was watching a Beelzebub movie. Anyway, we heard the Manson family right there, who, true believers, as you probably know if you listen much to Micah's program, Music of Mind Control, they could commit very strongly to the things that they wished to engage in, including music, and, in the case of the Manson family, golly, they did some great work at home with the musics and the sex and drugs, not the murder. A great song written by Charles Manson called No Wrong, Come Along, which, boy, if the people behind Blood on Satan's Claw on the other side of the pond at that roughly same time had been aware of that track, I bet they would have put that on the soundtrack to Blood on Satan's Claw for all those kids in the woods to sing. No Wrong, Come Along from the Manson family. While he was in jail, it was 1970, they were at home singing his songs and recording them. Survival Research put it out in 2022. We've got it now. Songs, the Manson family sings the songs of Charles Manson. One of those movies that really sure works for this time of year is the beautiful and pretty brief Czech coming-of-age movie from 1973 called Valerie and Her Week of Wonders. Absolutely stunningly beautiful and unique film, with an incredible soundtrack by Lubos Fizer. And we heard two tracks from his soundtrack. We heard The Magic Yard and Talk with Grandmother.

0: Surprise!
1: Before that, we heard soundtrack music from Mark Wilkinson for 1971 film Blood on Satan's Claw. Got any blood on your paws, Jim?
2: Well, I don't know. I don't think so.
1: I hope not. Rifling through all that paperwork in here in the studio, it would be unseemly.
2: Gotta go now.
1: Thanks for washing your hands first. Have a good trip, Jim. Wash your hands again after you get off the train.
2: Bye, Scott.
1: Bye, Jim.
2: Goodbye.
1: Goodbye, Jim. That's Jim Price, everybody. He's gone home for another week. Blood on Satan's Claw came out in 1971. It was the follow-up film in the same production company to a 1968 movie called Witchfinder General, both of which later found themselves lumped in as part of the triumvirate of holy so-called folk horror films. Once the Wicker Man received tons of retrospective attention in the mid-1990s, and its soundtrack was first put out in bootleg fashion by, in fact, Trunk Records, who also did the same for Blood on Satan's Claw. And with that rediscovery of that movie, The Wicker Man, and reissues of things like the Comus record, First Utterance, it became this obsession with something people wanted to retroactively name it. Of course, what they named it was folk horror, which has, of course, by now become an entire industry. I mean, Ari Aster is practically a one-person practitioner thereof. But at the time, people tried to define the genre retroactively, and they lumped those three films together, first one being Witchfinder General, then Blood on Satan's Claw, and then The Wicker Man. I like two out of three of them. It's hard to find others that fit the bill because, of course, at the time nobody was trying to. But I feel that Valerie and her Week of Wonders and Picnic at Hanging Rock sort of scratch the same itch. Anyway, Blood on Satan's Claw, soundtrack by Mark Wilkinson. Track we heard, Fiend Discovery and Titles. We heard the Focus Group before that from a Ghost Box release from 2013 called The Electric Carousel. The track we heard, The Heavy Blessing. Ya, Ya, Ya, preceding that from a nice Bureau B compilation called Soas von Egal. German synthwave underground from 1981 to 86. Track we heard, Habt nicht mehr Angst. Here we go. Yep. Here's what I want. I want a new copy of that Duchen Tooch by Peter Duchen. Perhaps you call it that Duchen Touch. That makes me twitch. Clearly, I've been playing my copy of it for too long. 30 years. A once weekly spin of this record for 30 years has finally put some impediments to full enjoyment into the plastic. So, if you see a copy out in the wild, I want it. I never see it. I have never, ever, ever seen another copy of this record. Peter Duchin's that Duchen Tooch, and I need it. Steel Eye Span. Fantastic record back when Martin Carthy was still in the group. It's called Please to See the King from 1972. From it, we heard the fine track that leads off that album, The Blacksmith. We heard Tuck Ensemble performing the music of who? Person's name is Weston Olenki, composer. Music performed by Tuck Ensemble on the Great Sweet Wreath label out of Alabama. The album's called When the Great Fires Were Lit on the Other Side of the Ocean. And we heard a series of poems called An Crithir, or The Spark. And then it goes into traditional Irish. And I can't read that. Quite good, quite nice, quite enjoyable. I hope you liked it as much as I do. I know that at least six of you did. I bet there were others who simply did not feel the need to register your approval. I certainly wouldn't. We heard Nico from her debut solo record of 1968, The Marble Index, the song No One Is There. And at the top of the set, Brigitte Fontaine with Oreski and the Art Ensemble of Chicago, 1969, Colm a la Radio. And boy, am I glad that We Want Sounds has seen fit to do a deluxe reissue treatment of that record, now with a full second disc of outtakes and other versions and live radio stuff and live concert performances. We heard the English language version of the track Colm a la Radio, and it's fantastic. I love hearing Brigitte Fontaine say those words in English. They're just as good as they sound in French. You know, often translations don't really make it. This one sure does. Oh, boy. Well, the record's come all the way back around. That tells me it's time for me to go play some more music for you. It's Freeform Radio, WFMU in East Orange, WMFU in Mount Hope, in New York City and Rockland County at 91.9. 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My name is Scott. I'm going to be here with you until 6 p.m. when Mark Hurst will come in and take over. And he'll talk to you about the proper response to AI when you feel there's nothing you can do and you feel powerless to stop the insanity, and you feel like you're the only person who gets that this is insane, there's only one thing you can do, and Mark is going to encourage you to do that tonight. It is to ridicule AI. Tonight from 6 to 7 p.m. on Tectonic with Mark Hurst. Till then, you got me. And music from old favorites of mine, Jackie O. Ameffer, performing live in Helsinki back in 2003 or so. Coming right up. Stay tuned. WFMU.

Who saw that jaw harp coming? You didn't see that jaw harp coming, did you? I didn't see that jaw harp coming. Real nice compilation of Robert Lester Fulsom's music called Ode to a Rainy Day, Archives 1972 to 1975, released by Anthology in 2014. The song was called Situations. couple things about Robert Lester Fulsom related to WFMU. For one thing, he was good buddies back in those days with our very own Don Fleming, who is all over these recordings. I'm not sure which ones he plays on. There's no sort of specific accounting for who plays on what. But yeah, Don Fleming's all over this. And Joe Magasco, host of this morning's Surface Noise program, is hopefully going to be bringing Robert Lester Fulsom to these airwaves soon, I think in the next month or so. I don't think I'm giving away any ghost right here. I believe Joe said the same thing on the radio this morning, so ain't no secret. If it doesn't happen, that'll be sad, though. Situations, the name of the song from Robert Lester Fulsom. Gorgeous new music from Beta Houdet. I don't know who that is, but they're out of up there in Woodstock, New York. Not far away. Real nice singing, real nice playing on this new release on the father-daughter label called This Bed Was Made For Me. The track we heard, Window in the Winter. Gorgeous brief piece from Maxine Funke from her 2022 release, Pieces of Driftwood. The track was called Angel. And going back to 1997 for an EP that Flying Saucer Attack did in collaboration with Roy Montgomery, a great New Zealand guitar player. It was called Goodbye, the EP. There were three tracks on it, Goodbye and Goodbye, and I forget the third one. We heard Goodbye. We heard the duo of Michael Flower and Chris Corsano in their duo moniker, Flower Corsano Duo, from 2008 release called The Four Aims. The track we heard, The Drifter's Miracles. Whoops, look at that, a label spotlight. VHF, responsible for both the Flying Saucer Roy Montgomery EP and the Flower Corsano CD. The Drifter's Miracles, of course, we heard no Chris Corsano drum kit on that one. He was playing other things on that one. Things such as melodica and cello. New music from Index for Working Music. Wait, is that right? Yeah, that's correct. Bunker Intimations 2 is the new one on Tough Love. The track we heard, Clown Utopia. Micah Acre before that one, a CD I've been trying to drop into the show for, low on a month now. Finally found the place for it today. The CD is called Henry and the Ghosts Songbook from Micah Acre. The song we heard, Radio 4. And Jackie O. Drutherplucker at the top of the set from Europe 2002, live recordings on tour. We heard them in Helsinki, Finland on November 9th, number 4. With a bit of Amazing Grace in there, of course. All right, we're up to date. My name is Scott. I join you every Monday afternoon at this time. And I present to you now a report from the Red Clipboard. It's got a little thing on the top. Sounds nice. Sounds better than the bell. It's got a nice rhythm to it. And a consistent rhythm. Would you like to know what else the clipboard says? Well, I'll tell you.
The clipboard says that you want to tune in this Wednesday evening from 8 to 9 p.m. as Rob Weisberg welcomes to the Trans-Pacific Sound Paradise. All right. This Wednesday, September 30th, from 8 to 9 p.m., Rob Weisberg welcomes to the Trans-Pacific Sound Paradise program Gabriel Ahmad Marine Kalb Ensemble. And they are in town for the annual 24-hour Ragas Live Festival going on over at Pioneer Works, featuring masters of South Asian classical tradition and a whole lot more. And multi-instrumentalist Marine is a master of ancient Eastern string traditions. Then, late Wednesday night, where it is actually Thursday morning from 3 to 6 a.m., you know we got this show called A Brief History of WFMU. And this week, we're going to be re-airing a show that sadly broke when we tried to air it a couple weeks ago. It got 20 minutes in, and then it went... and couldn't get it fixed. So we fixed it, and we're going to share it with you, and it's a real doozy. It's William Berger, the late, great William Berger, who, as many of you perhaps know, is hugely inspiring and supportive of so many of us here. He did a great show in the 80s and 90s called The Hip Bone. Much later on, he did a much more metal, drone, and noise-oriented program called My Castle of Quiet. And then he left this world. And we still miss him. I still miss him. So we're going to be airing two of his shows, the Hip Bone programs, one from 1993 with live music from Purple Ivy Shadows, and one from 1990 with live music, almost an hour and a half's worth of a live performance by none other than the Sun City Girls. At the time, Torch of the Mystics was out, probably their most listener-friendly record. At least it had fewer barriers to entry for the odd punter, for the square, than most of their records, but... the live performance is just incredibly chaotic, improvisational. It's really something special. So stay up late and listen to A Brief History of WFMU with William Berger, Purple Ivy Shadows, and Sun City Girls this late Wednesday into Thursday, 3 to 6 a.m. Later on Thursday from 6 to 7 p.m., it's part 3 in the 7-part series called Karma. And... the entire series chronicles Joe's obsession with a former lover named Kate. It's really something. Larry and Zach argue about the value of nature. Zach, I think, is Larry's kid. He's real wise ass, potty mouth, little. Larry in despair drinks before a performance. Joe and Kate go to counseling where their love is defined as a baby. They host an unpleasant drunken dinner with the black poet Angel, culminating in Kate's smashing Joe's kitchen. It's a really good episode. Karma Part 3 this Thursday on Joe Frank's show, 6 to 7 p.m. Jesus, a lot going on. Well, oh yeah, October's upon us in just a couple days, and people go bananas with the specials. Spaz has the binoculars on. They're out of Brooklyn, New York. They're the longtime duo of Kathy Hostetter and Chloe Swantner. They gather and resuscitate long-lost tunes from around the world using fiddle, five-string violin, guitar, and lap steel. And they're real great singers, too. That's on Music to Spaz by with Dave the Spaz this Thursday from 9 to 12 midnight. It's the beginning of the Hellraiser, which starts on October 1st, runs all through October. People are going to be doing a lot of specials, a lot of special programs. I'm going to have one special program, maybe more, if I get let go from the grand jury I've been summoned to. I don't have to go until the 12th. At that time,
Maddie No Times will be filling in for me, host of great Buried in the Backseat program. And I believe he's got a really cool live special coming up. Not when he fills in for me, but before then. Let's stick with the chronological, shall we? J.G. Thirlwell. I mean, the guy's an institution around here, ain't he? Best known for Fetus. Anyway, he's released his final record, so he says. And he'll be visiting with Mona this Friday, October 2nd, from 3 to 6 p.m. for a live guest DJ set and an interview. Oh, boy. Oh, yeah, I remember. Maddie No Times is filling this Sunday for Susie Hot Rod. He's going to be airing a live session by the recently resurrected, reformed Dazzling Killmen. I don't know if you remember them. They go back to the early 90s. Really killer, tight, super well-trained musicians playing in a sort of post-hardcore, what the kids call math rock style. And they're intense as get out. And the band now features three generations of musicians. There's a great, great, great new guitar player in the band who was not born when the Dazzling Killmen formed. And that's a really, really great session I'm going to recommend you listen to on Sunday, October 4th from 8 to 10 p.m. when Maddie No Times fills in for Buried in the Backseat. Oh, I mean, for Susie Hot Rod. Did I say Maddie No Times fills in? Maddie No Times is buried in the backseat, fills in for Susie Hot Rod. Is it gone? Ah, it's gone. Thank goodness. Oh, yeah, my one special that I've scheduled so far for the Hellraiser is next week, 1 week from today. On this program, I'm giving over 2 hours of the program to your friend and mine, the great, great, singular, beguiling and haunting musician out of Newcastle on Tyne, Richard Dawson. That's right. He's going to be doing a 2-hour DJ set. And sorry to anybody who is excited that Richard Dawson is in town. He's not actually in town. He has pre-recorded the set, and I have now heard it, and I am really, really excited. I've learned a ton of music from him. Plays incredible music. Surprise, he's got incredible mic banter as well, and he futzes real proper. Richard Dawson, guest hosting 2 hours of this program, 2 weeks from today. 1 week, 1 week from today, October 5th. And then we'll see what happens after. Yeah. Wait, is it the 12th or the 19th? Oh, no, it's the 19th. I have to go to the... All right, so the 12th, I don't know what's going to happen. Would you like for me to stop talking? I will. As soon as I figure out what the... is next. Okay. Freeform Radio, Scott with you till... when? Oh, 6. 6 is when I'm on till Mark Hurst up at that point. Do stay tuned.

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Okay.

0: Well, who would have expected that?
1: That it would be Sade that blows our speakers out. That deep sub bass on that track. Our beautiful, beautiful Atom speakers here in Studio A at WFMU HQ could not handle that note. I love Sade. And I have five records by Sade, and I love every single one of them. Except one, Diamond Life. I've kept it for a long time, and I've decided I can't anymore. It's got three huge strikes against it, and three strikes means you're out. Strike number one, abysmal saxophone solos. Strike number two, Yamaha DX7 all over the place. Strike number three, 1984. Some nice songs, but I just can't listen to it. So getting rid of that one.

but I'm keeping the other four because I love them all very, very much, especially Lover's Rock from 2000, which is what we heard right there, the title cut from Lover's Rock by Sade. We heard Fatboy Sharif and Child Actor from a very woozy and strange collaboration between a Jersey rapper and a producer. Crayola Circles is the name of the record. Leon Ichaso, the name of the song we heard. Great music from Ben Richter. He was given a grant to explore a 1904 church organ in Brattleboro, Vermont, I believe. And he brought up some friends on cellos and double basses, and he played a quarter-tone accordion and found that the organ itself, in the dead of winter, was a few cents shy of A440 tuning. Mimerian, the name of the release, new on Sedimental, the track we heard, Val Barra. Mark Corvin with some great soundtrack music to The Lighthouse from 2019. We heard two short tracks, Arrival and Son of a Bitch. Mark Corvin built his own instrument for this thing, and, well, not for this. I think he built it for The Witch and used it again on this record. I think it's called the... it's called the Apprehension Engine. You should look up that instrument. There's videos you can watch online. It's a very, very cool device Mark Corvin built. Paul Giovanni and Magnet from the Wicker Man soundtrack. We heard Searching for Rowan. We heard the Soft Boys from 1980's Underwater Moonlight. And a bonus track on there on the Rykodisc reissue of 1992. The track was Dreams. M.O.T.O., who did not blow the speakers out with their excellent, excellent song, Till We Blow the Speakers Out, a really fine record recorded under a whole lot of gauze in 1997 called Gangway for Miracles, reissued now by Nothing. Eraser before that from a new Silt Breeze release called Operator. The track was called DVD. We heard Folexoid from number 2 on Sacred Bones in 2013. The track was Trees. And Throbbing Gristle at the top of that set from 20 Jazz Funk Greats, we heard Walkabout. All right, we're running out of time. Only 20 minutes left in the show. I do believe we're going to have a live performance this week on Jessica's show. Live, as in the band comes in during Jessica's program, and they're a big old band. There's like 8 people in this band, and it's we're going to hear this band right now. It's this great young woman from Jersey who recorded this CD as her senior honors thesis project for a music course in college, and sent us a copy, and it's really terrific. And now she's going to bring an 8-piece band to Jessica's program this very Friday. To perform music from it. This is Mia Gutierrez Wang on WFMU. Scott with you for 20 minutes more.

Ending the show there with Jack Larkin. It's called Purkinje Shift. Song we heard called The Photographer. Rail Card before that, featuring members of the Dolly Mixture and Heavenly, but it's new. Two Steps at a Time is the name of the release. We heard Unstable Neighbor. SAS Group. Fine hard guitar rock out of Indonesia, 1975. The record called Bad Shock. We heard Space Ride. And Mia Gutierrez Wang, who will be Jessica's guest on the air this Friday with 8-piece band from her Disappear CDR and a song called Kick Rocks. Behind us now, X Poems X from their 2020 EP, Hermione the Seagull. This is called Triumphant Eyes. And this is Triumphant Goodbyes. From me to you, my name's Scott. I look forward to seeing you next week right here with my special guest, Richard Dawson, doing a 2-hour DJ set. Right now, you want to stay tuned for Mark Hurst and Tectonic. He's coming right your way. 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Bye.

I'm gonna take a picture of the

0: Hey, everybody. Welcome to another episode of Tectonic. My name is Mark Hurst. I'll be your host for the next hour. Thanks so much for joining. I've got an expulsion of rage to bring to you today, but I hope it's somewhat, if not cathartic, at least a little bit entertaining. The name of the show is Let's All Ridicule AI. But I mean that. I'm going to ridicule AI. I'm going to play some audio of some other people ridiculing AI, including some people who you might not expect to be the ones ridiculing AI, but they're going to be included. And I invite you to join in as well. If you can think of some way to ridicule AI from where you're sitting or standing or driving or walking or wherever you are, please join in. As I said, the title of the show is Let's All Ridicule AI. Because we're at a point, friends, where the rhetoric and the outsized claims about AI, what it is and what it can do and what it's going to bring us, are so unbelievably insane that really the only rational response, the only reasonable response, is to bring it back at them in the form of ridicule. I mean, we can't talk sense into this kind of conversation. Ridicule is, as I said, it's cathartic. It makes you feel better when you let go of some of this rage in this form. And I'm going to play you some examples, and I'm hoping that this will inspire you to ridicule AI in your own ways. And I want to say at the outset, someone's probably sitting out there saying, "Boy, this guy hates AI. What are you against all AI? What are you? You're anti all technology or something?" First time listening to the show? No, that is not my attitude at all. I don't think it is. And in fact, I already did an episode not that long ago called "When Is It Okay to Use AI?" I did a whole show about how I use AI on occasion and how other people choose to use AI. And the basic message was, if you find it super helpful for you, I'm not judging. You know, you make your own decisions with technology. I'm making my own decisions. And I have found some very limited use cases for AI in its present form that I'll use occasionally. But it really has nothing to do with the bananas claims that are made about what's happening in this technology. That these companies, AI companies and big tech companies, have now bolted onto our economy. Basically, the entire global economy revolves around the fortunes of eight dudes on the West Coast. I'm talking outside the Chinese and Russian internets, I guess. But for those within the thrall of the American imperial economy and AI economy, it's those same eight dudes making these claims and trying to keep the bubble continually inflated. And that's what I want to puncture. I mean, whenever there's someone or something that has a grossly inflated sense of importance to the world, they're just crying out for that giant gas bag to be punctured, and that's what we're going to be doing today. If you want links to the various audio files, there's some videos I'm taking audio from that I'm going to be playing, go to the Tectonic website. It's tectonic.fm, T-E-C-H, tonic.fm. And again, the name of the show is Let's All Ridicule AI. Why don't we start with one? This is from some account. I could have looked up her name, possibly. I don't know, but I think her account is called Worst Girlfriend. And she did this good impression. It's less than a minute of the AI companies. When people ask, can we see exactly what it is that you're claiming can do all of these things? And they never want anyone to look behind the curtain. And so this is how Worst Girlfriend puts it.
1: It's evil. No, you can't see it. It's not ready. But when it is, it's gonna kill everybody. They have more money. It's smarter than anybody I've ever met. Like, even my mom. You can't even comprehend what it can do with its cunning mind. It could, I don't know, persuade a scientist to make a mega bacteria or something? I don't know.
2: Does that sound like a believable way that it's gonna kill us, or should I come up with something else?
1: It could do something so fucked up, like... I don't even know. No, you can't see it! I already told you! It's so evil that we need to regulate it. Yeah, we need to regulate it because it's so evil.
2: We don't need the government to bail us out or anything. We're gonna make good on our investment promises after the government gets involved and makes it so we don't have to do that anymore. But don't,
1: Just trust me, dude. You don't want to see it, so stop asking.
0: Yeah, so stop asking if you can see it. And the video, I think, well explains or well exhibits this crazy disjunction between the rhetoric of the benefits and the risks. And so the same guys, the same AI oligarchs will say, oh, well, the PDUM, my PDUM, that is to say my probability that AI is going to kill us all, I think is about 15%, as though they're making some oracles of wisdom that they're handing down to the rest of us, when of course that means absolutely nothing. But they go in the media and they say very seriously that this technology that they have may kill us all. At the same time, they're saying things like, but also it's going to cure cancer. You know, it could kill us all, or it could cure cancer. In fact, it's going to cure cancer. And it's also, and no joke, some of the oligarchs are making this claim, it's going to solve climate change. And you have to look at some of these claims, like the climate change claim, really. So first, it may kill us all. But second, it's going to solve climate change. So already this makes no sense whatsoever. But if we can just dig into that second claim, this is going to solve climate change. In order to solve climate change, you're installing thousands of data centers around the country and around the world that are sucking down the groundwater, the electricity, and where power grids don't have enough power, you're plugging in gas turbines that are polluting the air, often in vulnerable neighborhoods, leading to higher rates of asthma and cancer. But yes, explain to me how that cures disease, and how all of the pollution and the incredibly large carbon footprint are solving climate change. Please explain. These guys, they have no idea what they're talking about, or they are maliciously lying to us, or maybe a little of both. I'm not sure. But that makes it all the more interesting when every couple of months you hear this whistleblower. Someone leaves one of these AI companies and they say, I just can't take it anymore, because they're doing things, again, like the audio we just heard. I can't tell you what it is, but it's so evil and we're all going to die. And I saw things that you wouldn't want to see. And so I had to leave my job because I'm so noble. And I thought Vinnie Thomas did a really good job of ridiculing that particular whistleblower's speech. Here is Vinnie Thomas.
3: Hello, my name is Vinnie Thomas, and I just quit my job at the Boiling People Alive factory after it became abundantly clear that this technology could be used to boil people alive. I spent over 5 years as a product designer at the Boiling People Alive factory. I designed the big pots that we would use to boil people alive. However, as I was developing the big pots, it became abundantly clear that they could be used to boil people alive. In fact, I would say there is a greater than 10% chance that we will all fit in the big pots I designed and will be boiled alive. And I just wanted to get on here and let you all know that ultimately, if someone doesn't get in there and start drilling holes in the pots, we're all gonna be soup. Our CEO is a strange gay man.
0: Okay, so that was Vinnie Thomas, an ex-employee of the Boiling People Alive factory, and I thought that communicated it well. Someone has made his or her career at one of these giant AI companies, been paid very, very well, and they come out and they say, you'll never guess what I discovered. This company is unethical. And you have to look at that and you go, was that not clear? Did you not read any news stories? You didn't read any articles. You didn't read any profiles of the leadership or the past behavior, the track record of this company. You didn't read any books criticizing, you know, books by authors who are not in the pay of these companies, who are actually telling the truth about what's happening. You weren't in, You weren't informed about any of this before you went and accepted the job at the Boiling People Alive factory? And now you want us to think it was a surprise at the Boiling People Alive factory that they were actually, they might boil people alive. Anyway, you heard the story. There are other companies, of course. It's not just the AI companies that are getting in on the AI boom. There are also defense contractors. And I should, let me just say, first of all, that much of Silicon Valley is turning into defense contractors, making AI-enabled systems of drones and weapon systems and supply chain management, and who knows what else. AI is through everything. And of course, it goes to defense because that's where the biggest budgets are. And so one of the defense contractors that's been around for a long time is Lockheed Martin. And a guy named Robert Pins put together this helpful advertisement by Lockheed Martin about their activity. Why don't you take a listen to this?
4: Here at Lockheed Martin, we're always looking toward the future. 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That's why we're teaming up with Raytheon, Northrop Grumman, Palantir, and countless other industry leaders to reduce carbon emissions worldwide. Together, we are the Environmental Vanguard Initiative League. We'll combat anthropogenic climate change by targeting and eliminating its source. With our advanced military technology, we'll track carbon footprints, leading to carbon capture and eventual carbon torture and carbon execution. Despite using our best technologies, like Peacekeeper missiles, Gentle Reminder tactical warheads, or community outreach airstrikes, modern warfare itself produces emissions. That's why we at EVIL promise to plant one tree for every Geneva Convention violation. Now that's a lot of trees. We'll also prioritize working with developing nations and impoverished communities. To the minority communities around the world, let it be known that we see you. Primarily with thermal imaging, we're proud of the future we're building, but we know our past has raised some questions. You may have heard that our technology directly causes civilian harm, that we profit from war, or that we disregard human rights. And to that we say, pretty cool, huh? Lockheed Martin, sometimes you need to see red to go green.
0: All right, thank you, Robert Pins, for that ad from Lockheed Martin. And I guess you caught that the consortium that they're so proudly a part of has the acronym EVIL. And my favorite line in that was to the vulnerable, I forget the exact wording, but it's something like, to the vulnerable populations around the world, we want you to know we see you, primarily through thermal imaging. And that just shows you and reminds you that the defense contractors and the AI companies, they are building all of this on a foundation of surveillance. Not simply with the goal of being creepy. I've said this before, the reason for surveillance is control. And whether you are building a defense system, you know, some drone swarm or some other military platform, or if you're designing some other kind of government system or some corporate addictive social media app, all of it depends on control, the control of the users, the citizens, the populations that you're deploying this platform towards. And so that's why anytime I see a new AI platform rolled out, I always look for, where's the surveillance? Because there has to be a surveillance layer somewhere. And I have a few examples of this. I may pick up this thread later in the show. But I want you to keep an eye out for this, that when AI deploys, look for the surveillance and vice versa. When you see a surveillance platform proliferating and metastasizing somewhere in your community, in your workplace, somewhere else in your travels, when you see a surveillance system metastasizing, look for where the AI layer is being added. Because where there's surveillance, AI has to be added today. And just as where there's AI, you can rely on it being built on a foundation of surveillance. They go hand in hand today. And that was that's probably a good setup for this next clip. Let me set a little bit of context. I've told you before in the show, I went to college at MIT in Cambridge, Mass. I enjoyed my time there. And so I always keep an eye out for what's happening at MIT. And I've been sorry to see both that MIT has been hit with the research budget cuts brought on by the current occupant of the White House, but also that the administration seems to have chosen to deploy some of the remaining budget towards surveillance and AI, and has cut some other vital parts of the budget. For example, I was very sorry to see several months ago that the news that several of MIT's campus libraries are going to be shut down. And I remember visiting some of these libraries as a student and just being awed by the not only by the resources inside the library, but in some cases the architecture of the space. There was a library under the Great Dome at MIT called Barker Library that I always loved going in. Well, Barker's going to be shut down. So I was interested to see, I just saw one passing mention of this letter, this faculty letter, and I wanted to read you this because it catches us up on what's happening with AI and surveillance. Yes, it's on the MIT campus, but I'm using this as an example that you can apply in other cases as well. If you work for a school or a university, maybe you see this happening. As I said, maybe it's happening elsewhere in your community. You can keep an eye out for it. This is a faculty letter that is called How We Learned to Stop Worrying and Love Campus Surveillance. This was written by five different co-authors, and it was published in the MIT Faculty Newsletter, September-October 2026. And I want you to know I edited this down for length, so we're only going to be hearing about half of the letter. There was more there, and it goes into some specific policy issues on the MIT campus that I didn't get into. But as for the AI and surveillance, I thought the letter communicates it very clearly what the risks are. So we're going to hear this. It's one of my dramatic readings. And if you want a link to read the entire letter, it's on the Tectonic website, techtonic.fm, on today's episode page. Let's all ridicule surveillance. Let's go ahead now and listen to this MIT faculty letter. Here it is. How We Learned to Stop Worrying and Love Campus Surveillance, published in the MIT Faculty Newsletter, September-October 2026, by Catherine D'Ignazio, Mara Gubar, Tanalis Padilla, Dwight Banerjee, and Kare Karahalios. If you weren't on campus this summer, then something you didn't see, perhaps by design, was the installation of hundreds of small eyeball-shaped surveillance cameras. Building 1 alone now has 6 to 7 cameras per floor, and the tech has reported on the locations of more than 500 others. Cameras point towards faculty members' offices and bathroom entrances. Some are so close to faculty offices that their microphones could reasonably be expected to pick up and record what is said in those rooms. It turns out that MIT is exploring adding AI capabilities provided by Ambient.ai. This could make searching for any particular person a snap. You could just type in, "Show me all footage of the curly-haired chemistry colleague going to the bathroom." In the May 2026 Institute faculty meeting, the MIT administration acknowledged that they have already tested AI capacities on our campus without our knowledge or consent. Some of our colleagues don't like these new surveillance cameras. They say they are intrusive. They say they don't want their movements, conversations, and bathroom rhythms monitored. They say that campus culture has become increasingly repressive, stifling speech and chilling protest. They say that the mere possibility of AI tracking sets into motion the panopticon effect, whereby constant yet unverifiable surveillance leads us to anxiously alter our own behavior because someone could be tracking us at any moment. They say that more surveillance doesn't equal more safety. They say that governments with a penchant for authoritarianism could enlist the information for broad-based repression. They say that facial detection and recognition systems have well-documented gender and racial biases. They say that it's a waste of money. We do not agree with these annoying colleagues who are causing trouble for our benevolent Big Brother tech administrators. For this reason, we are writing to let the community know about our new arts initiative. The initiative to beautify the AI-capable surveillance benevolently installed by our administrator overseers and the MIT Corporation in collaboration with Big Brother tech companies. For a handy acronym, you can refer to our project as the IBEZBAMCORPIC initiative. The goal of the IBEZBAMCORPIC initiative is to beautify every single AI-capable camera on our campus as an indicator of our support and love for the campus surveillance now bestowed upon us from up high. To beautify the cameras, we are sticking luxurious gems of many colors on each and every camera. The gems are removable in case someone doesn't like them, but we frankly cannot imagine who might dispute the aesthetic appeal of bedazzled surveillance cameras. The IBEZBAMCORPIC initiative started in August 2026 and will continue for as long as there are naked, AI-capable surveillance cameras waiting for bedazzlement. Each gem that we place on an AI-capable surveillance camera is an indicator of our admiring appreciation for Big Brother technology. At a time of austerity and belt tightening, the MIT administration loves us enough to spend millions of dollars to watch over us as closely as if we were maximum security prison inmates or bugs under microscopes. For that reason, we, the co-authors, are paying for the luxurious gemstones out of our own pockets. No need to thank us. We do it because we love the Institute and we know that these are hard times. The choices the MIT administration has made during these trying circumstances are so inspiring. They align perfectly with our core values. For example, deep funding cuts to the MIT libraries have set into motion a plan to cancel our subscriptions to over 700 academic journals integral to our research and teaching. But who needs journals when you have Grok and Instagram? The tiresomely old-school cost of supporting scholarship and pedagogy is so dull compared to the exciting opportunity of an ambient.ai contract that will empower the tracking potential of our 500 new surveillance cameras. We are also glad that the administration only consulted a handful of staff and faculty, we are pretty sure it was five, before transforming our campus into an AI-capable panopticon. This was exactly the correct number of people, each with exactly the correct viewpoint on the issue, which is that, to be safer, we should always have more cameras and cops. This is always the right recipe. There is definitely no scholarship or first-person experience that contradicts this. Thank goodness the administration did not broaden its initial decision-making process to hear from its own faculty who study AI, nor to consult with international students and scholars, undocumented people, survivors of intimate partner violence and stalking, trans and non-binary people, and communities of color. Those perspectives definitely do not matter, and the five people who were consulted do indeed know exactly what to do. AI-capable cameras everywhere! Do you feel proud to be involved in the capitalist project of improving ambient.ai's services and enriching surveillance for all people everywhere? If so, there are hundreds of white plastic eyelids out there awaiting artistic adornment to enhance their visibility, even as they enhance ours. In sum, we thank our glorious administration for their brilliant technical solution to a social problem. This is how it should be, because all social and political problems definitely have a technical solution. And usually, we just need to pay for something involving AI rather than have an open discussion as a community. What a waste of time that would be. Thank you, glorious MIT administration and glorious MIT Corporation, for knowing what is in our best interests. And again, that was the MIT faculty newsletter with the letter from five co-authors called How We Learned to Stop Worrying and Love Campus Surveillance. If you're just joining us, by the way, you are listening to Tectonic. My name is Mark Hurst. I'm your host. And we're about halfway through the show. If you want links to the various audio files and videos and things that I'm playing, you can find them on the Tectonic website, which is tectonic.fm, tectonic.fm. Our theme today is Let's All Ridicule AI. And I think you heard a really good example there in that faculty newsletter. Of course, it's, as the phrase goes, dripping with sarcasm, as they're saying, thank you, glorious MIT, for acting in our best interests. And, you know, I'm sure some people reading that maybe on the receiving end might think, well, boy, that's not very nice. That's not very polite. But this is the thing. We're at a stage right now where in order to break through the clutter and to be heard, I think we do have to rely on things like ridicule and sarcasm to raise our voices in a way that gets attention. I mean, it would be wonderful if we lived in a society that was still able to have a nuanced discussion, if we still had people who were able to read a full two pages of text that bring out a nuanced argument and develop a line of thinking. But I think where we are right now is that we have this threat from AI. AI is de-skilling and decreasing the attention spans of the entire world. And so letters like this from these MIT faculty members using sarcasm and humor to ridicule the plans of the administration, the budgeting of the administration, is the right way to go. I really applaud them for what they're doing. And you did see what's happening with that budget. I mean, if you're wondering, why did some of those MIT libraries shut down? Well, I'm not on the budgeting committee myself, but I'll just make two observations. Number one, the libraries were being shut down, and as they said, over 700 journals unsubscribed. This is at MIT, unsubscribing to 700 academic journals. And observation number two, they apparently paid plenty of money to Ambient AI and whatever company provided the 500 surveillance cameras, and probably growing, that are all over the campus, including on the hallways where the faculty members work and do their research. And as the letter pointed out, the surveillance is now in view of the bathroom door. And so if I bring this back to my earlier observation, AI and surveillance going hand in hand, I don't know if you caught this comment, but with this combination of surveillance cameras being watched and analyzed by AI algorithms, one of the watchers, we're not sure who that is, who has access to this, but one of the watchers could put in a natural language search, show me every time that a curly-haired colleague from the chemistry department went to the bathroom or went to her office or where else did she go on campus. It's the same sort of risk, the same sort of threat that we've seen all across the country with license plate surveillance cameras from Flock and Axon and other companies, where police departments, there have been so many incidents of police officers using those surveillance and AI combinations as stalking platforms to stalk their ex or to stalk someone who they've just took an interest in. And now the MIT administration is spending who knows how much money in order to, in

0: campus not monitored by an AI cancer. There's no reason given except that this is the new thing and everyone needs to be submitted to the AI surveillance camera, and this is what we're doing. Meantime, the libraries close and the journals are unsubscribed to. So again, I'm using the MIT. I'm certainly not doing this to pick on MIT. I'm using this as an example of what I suspect is happening all across higher education and across, you know, high schools, middle schools, all through K-12, that AI and surveillance are sucking up the budget that could have been used for, as the letter said, the dull things of teaching, pedagogy, and lesson plan prep, and tutoring, and better physical plant. All of those dull things that don't involve AI, those could have gotten the money, but they didn't. And now we're seeing libraries close and journals go away out of reach. But look, at least they have Grok and Instagram, right? As the letter said. So I really I like that letter, and I think it's worth reflecting on. But let's move on, shall we? I told you at the beginning of the show, let's all ridicule AI. That I'm going to ridicule AI. There are some journalists or comedians who are going to ridicule AI. I hope you'll ridicule AI. But there is one other group that's getting in on the fun. Unwittingly, a group you wouldn't initially expect to be getting in on ridiculing AI, but they are. The tech oligarchs and AI companies themselves are getting in on the fun of ridiculing AI. In the things that they say, they are unintentionally hilarious and or disturbing, maybe both, some weird combination of that. Let me play an example. One of the people who always comes up when we talk about AI and surveillance and everything that's happening is Peter Thiel. And Peter Thiel recently got an award from a German media conglomerate called Axel Springer. And he said something very interesting. I'm going to hold off on playing this because first I want to play you what South Park says about Peter Thiel. And then I'm going to play the real Peter Thiel after it. So first, let's hear South Park and their ridiculous treatment of Peter Thiel. And if you know this episode's from several months ago, I'm not going to play the whole clip because it goes into places that you can't go on live radio, live FM radio. But I'm going to play you a little bit of it so you get a taste of it. This is South Park talking about Peter Thiel when he was going, and he's still giving these lectures, going around the country and around the world giving these lectures on the Antichrist, which is, let's hear how South Park puts it. Here it is.
1: All right, everyone, listen up. I've gotten a lot of reports of disruptions in the classroom and some satanic numerology going on. So I want to remind you, this is a Power Christian school, and I am a Power Christian principal, and we will be PC. So now I want you to hear from someone who is the highest authority on biblical prophecies. This person is an absolute expert on the end of days and the coming of the Antichrist. Please welcome Mr. Peter Thiel.
2: Peter Thiel knows about the Antichrist. Peter Thiel knows about the Antichrist.
3: I'm Peter Thiel and I know about the Antichrist.
2: Let's learn about the Antichrist today.
1: Hello kids, I'm Peter Thiel and I'm here to talk to you about the Antichrist. Okay, so first, what is the Antichrist? The Antichrist is a newer, more human form of Satan that will soon walk the earth. We don't know how soon it will walk the earth, but it could be within the next 6 to 7 weeks.
0: Okay, I'm going to stop the clip there. And of course, Peter Thiel says the Antichrist may be coming in the next 6 to 7 weeks. And given that he's in the cartoon, he's giving his little lecture to a group of, what are they, elementary school kids are in South Park. They all say 6, 7, you know, and do the thing that was a fad for a while. And then he goes on from there. But when you hear that South Park satire of Peter Thiel, I mean, if you don't know what kinds of things he actually says, you might think, well, that's just the South Park guys exaggerating again about Peter Thiel, you know, this incredibly influential billionaire who owns Palantir, which is the main surveillance company in the U.S. and is influential in all sorts of other ways.

0: is you can go back and listen to my interview with Gil Duran, who wrote The Nerd Reich. He was just on a couple weeks ago, and we talked about Peter Thiel at some length. But here's the real Peter Thiel. Okay, now that you've heard South Park, as I said, he was recently given an award from Axel Springer, which is this German media company. And as part of the festivities, I'm not sure exactly when, but it's somewhere within that award ceremony, he was interviewed as part of this Axel Springer event. And it's a very short clip, but I want you to hear it. I may have to play this twice because it's kind of hard to believe that he actually said this. But by all accounts, this does seem to be an actual clip of Peter Thiel talking and giving a bit of his philosophy on things. Here it is.
1: You're at least, if you're evil, you're at least competent. And if you're evil, you're not bad. And therefore, you're actually kind of good because you're at least getting something done.
0: Okay, so I don't know if you caught that. It was just 12 seconds, but this is Peter Thiel informing all of us that if you're evil, you're actually kind of good because at least you're getting something done. What an interesting barometer for your sense of morality and ethics as to whether you're getting things done. I can think of figures in history who certainly got things done, who were perhaps best described as the embodiment of evil. Maybe Thiel would call them kind of good, or maybe really good because they were very effective. Listen to this. It's just 12 seconds. Listen to this guy again.
1: You're at least, if you're evil, you're at least competent. And if you're evil, you're not bad. And therefore, you're actually kind of good because you're at least getting something done.
0: Okay, so there you have Peter Thiel, both on South Park and in real life. He is, as far as I know, he's continuing his Antichrist lecture series. And it's just, it's self-parody. I mean, almost every time he opens his mouth for a public interview, he has some of these incredible quotes. I mean, he spoke to, who was it at the New York Times? Was it Ezra Klein or somebody else? Oh, it was Ross Douthat, I think. He spoke a few months back, and Douthat asked, is he in favor of the human race surviving? And I played this clip on the show. This is a few months ago, and Thiel made this strange noise like, and he was unable to answer for several seconds whether he thought humanity should actually survive. So this is the level of ethics, of integrity that is being shown by our vaunted AI leaders, these tech oligarchs who run the economy. And it's worthy of ridicule. That's why I'm running the show tonight. It's not so much that I'm against AI in theory, in all aspects. It's that when these guys use this perverted sense of morals and ethics to create these platforms that have these harmful effects in the world, that I'm against. The way things have turned out, I'm against. Of course, the technology could be formed in different ways, with different people, with a different viewpoint on morals and ethics and different economic incentives. There's so many different ways that this could be imagined. But we are left in this timeline, as we say, with these guys doing these things, and they're richly deserving of the satire, the parody, and the ridicule. By the way, here's another, it's not exactly a tech oligarch, but I'll say a tech exec from Silicon Valley who is helping us to ridicule these platforms. This is from Ars Technica from September 17, 2026. If you didn't see this, find it on the Tectonic episode page. The headline is, Microsoft executive called AI scraping, quote, the largest theft of labor in human history. This was Microsoft Director of Applied Science, Brent Hecht, repeatedly warned in documents. This, by the way, Microsoft is in a lawsuit with the New York Times, and so there's a document discovery, and so a lot of things are coming to light. It's not actually leaked documents, but the lawyers are, the legal teams are getting access to these internal documents. That's why we're learning this. So this Director of Applied Science said in one of these documents that scraping news from other sites for the purpose of training their AI was, quote, an astonishing theft of unprecedented proportions. And he called it perhaps the, as I said, quote, the largest theft of labor in human history. And in another document, he contradicted Microsoft and OpenAI's argument that training AI on news content is fair use, saying that made, quote, a complete mockery of the idea of fair use. So here we have a tech exec saying this is the largest theft in human history. This is unprecedented. This is a complete mockery. Well, thank you. Thank you, Brent Hecht, for telling the truth and helping us to ridicule what has happened with our economy, with these multi-trillion dollar companies, including your own employer, helping to make a mockery of everything that we used to hold dear and, could I even say, sacred. This is where we are with AI. By the way, speaking of Microsoft, in New Jersey, there's a data center that was fined over $1 million. And what happened there? This is from The Guardian, September 25, 2026. This is a AI data center that is being used by Microsoft. It's managed and being run by a company called Data One. But you know these companies, they all run them on behalf of big tech. And this one is running it on behalf of Microsoft. And this particular data center that's in New Jersey, Guardian says, has stirred controversy since it broke ground in 2025 due to consistent noise complaints, unpermitted construction, and a combative zoning process. And apparently part of what's happening in that unpermitted construction is dozens of these generators that are polluting the air and polluting the, adding noise pollution to the neighborhood. So is $1 million fine going to do much to Microsoft or to Data One that's working for Microsoft? Probably not. I mean, we are going to need a more systemic way to push back. But at least we're getting some coverage in The Guardian. Let's move on to this interview. I talked about a New York Times interview recently. There was another one with Ezra Klein and Jensen Huang, who is the CEO of NVIDIA. This is a really, really powerful person in the tech industry running NVIDIA, which of course is responsible for so many of the chips that the AI companies and the big tech companies are relying on to fit out their data centers with. And this was a long and pretty in-depth conversation between Ezra Klein and Jensen Huang. And Ezra, you know, he pushed back, I'd say, gently on a couple of things. But I want to play you an excerpt because of something that Huang said. This is just after Ezra Klein, as I said, he gently, politely brings up, hey, Jensen, isn't it true? We've seen some research that AI, when it's introduced into the classroom, actually tends to result in lower test scores and lower academic performance. What do you think of that? Because, of course, Jensen's there to sell the idea of AI. He needs to keep this AI bubble pumped up as much as he can. This is for the good of his company's stock price and his own personal fortune. So Huang is there to sell AI. Klein offers this very light, not criticism, but just a challenge to a very obvious point that academic results again and again are shown to that it's harmful to have AI in the classroom. And I wanted to play you Jensen's response. This again is Jensen Huang, CEO of NVIDIA. Here it is.
2: I completely agree. Try to get a kid to do long division right now. You know? The multiplication table is starting to be forgotten. Doing square roots, my goodness. I mean, it's just basic math is being forgotten. Does it matter?
3: That's my question for you.
2: Yeah, I don't think it does. I don't think it does. But
3: there must be some set of skills that matter.
2: Oh, yeah. But maybe not those. We're going to discover new ones. Just maybe not those. There are a lot of skills that don't matter. People don't, I mean, my first confession. I actually don't know my address.
3: I don't really believe that to be true.
2: It's completely true. And Janine will tell you, and Lori will tell you. One day I had to pump gas, and it was a few years ago, And they needed my zip code. And I panicked. I didn't know my zip code. I don't know my telephone number, but I forget these things. I can live with it.
0: I can live with it, Jensen Huang says. Did you catch... He said a few just... These are just unbelievable statements from one of the most powerful people in the world. I believe he's the eighth richest person in the world, CEO of NVIDIA, saying publicly and with some measure of pride, it seems, that he doesn't know his own address. He doesn't know his own phone number. He doesn't know his own zip code. As he said, he forgets these things. I mean, if I wanted to come up with a skit, you know, like a Saturday Night Live style skit that was ridiculing AI, I don't know that I could write better material than this, that you have the eighth richest guy in the world whose job it is to pump up the AI bubble, go in front of probably a fairly large audience with this New York Times guy, and say proudly, I can't remember my phone number, and that's due to AI. And of course, this is completely in sync with research that has talked about and has documented and has measured the level of cognitive decline suffered by people who spend too much time around AI, which only stands to reason. I mean, if you rely on this plagiarism answer machine as a crutch to tell you everything in your life, of course you're going to start forgetting things. Is that the kind of life that you want to lead? And apparently it's okay for Jensen. And I mean, fine, if that's the kind of life you want to lead, that you can't remember anything about yourself. I wonder what that says about other parts of his life and his relationships that he can't remember, that he doesn't know. And that's okay with him. But I'm not going to venture a guess. Try to keep this professional. But I do want to say that there was another... A sad assertion that he made, or a sad part of his statement when he talked about the multiplication tables and how they're disappearing from the minds of school kids everywhere. And he seems to be okay with that too. And, you know, it's one thing if you want to live your life being a kind of mental incompetent who cannot remember his own zip code. I mean, I think a three-year-old could do that. But if you want to reduce your cognitive ability to that point, or to use his term, your fine intellectual dexterity, which he says we're all going to lose because of AI, if you want to live your life like that, oh, okay, that's your choice. You know, you're a grown man. But you're making decisions and you're pumping up an AI bubble that's having a policy effect on millions of school children around the country and around the world. And you're okay with them suffering this kind of cognitive decline. And the example that you give, a perfect example, is that they're forgetting the multiplication tables. Because why should a kid know what 2 times 3 is when you can ask a stupid AI what the answer is? That's probably going to hallucinate the wrong answer anyway. Can you imagine the kinds of outcomes that the oligarchs are happy for us to endure? And it seems like they're beginning to endure themselves happily. Well, if you're the eighth richest person in the world, I guess you're blind to some of these outcomes. It doesn't matter to you. You're unaware of how this strikes because you're in a kind of a bubble. You're worth, what is it, $100 billion, an unthinkable amount of money. But, you know, Mr. Huang, to some people who have kids, it matters if they know the multiplication tables. It matters if they know how to read. It matters if they know what their phone number is, what their parents' phone number is, what their address is, for God's sake. The world that you want to bring us, it's beyond ridicule. You know, I'm ashamed to have to report on this, that this is the kind of world you want to build for the rest of us. How shameful is that? How do these oligarchs sleep? All right. The last thing I want to say is a couple of things about this this rogue AI. A bunch of people have been asking me, what do you think about the rogue AI? OpenAI had some incidents where, oh, the AI is out of control. It went and hacked into a different system. And then sure enough, because that got lots of headlines, what, OpenAI? Oh, wow, their AI must be very powerful to go rogue like that. Well, a few days later, of course, then it's Facebook. Oh, well, our AI went rogue too. It's out of control too. We can't. And then Google. Oh, wait. Our AI went rogue also. You know, don't forget about us. We also have something could kill us all. It's like that first clip I played. It's so evil, but don't ask me what it is. These guys are all blowing smoke. The reason these things went rogue, and yes, I'll agree, these things are dangerous because they're being written and designed and deployed by dangerous people and dangerous companies. That's why they're dangerous. Yes, they're these AI agent bot swarms, whatever we call them, yes, they're going to lead to all sorts of problems, outages and hacks and loss of data. I hope not loss of life. We'll see. Yes, they're dangerous, but it's not because they're little sentient demons running around. It's because these guys wrote them with no security guards, no proper security checks, no proper protocol. They're saying, oops, it went rogue. I guess it's sentient. Look at us. We let it go and look what it did. Because they're being irresponsible, that's why. I love this little post on Blue Sky I came across. Someone named Leon. That's the only name I got. Sorry, Leon. But it's a very short post. CEO of Burger King says, our burgers have gone rogue again and infected people with E. coli. That pretty much expresses it. You know, if you had a company that had some food safety recall, you know, like the lettuce, or I mean, it seems like every 3 days there's another recall. I don't know what's happening to food safety in this country. I do have some guesses, but that's out of scope for this episode. But just imagine if the CEO of one of these companies said, "Oh, our lettuce went rogue," or our burgers went rogue, or whatever it is went rogue and infected people with E. coli, people would say, I don't think it went rogue. I think you just, you know, let it get E. coli and then you spread it all over the place. Well, exactly. Now we have exactly the explanation that we need. Anytime someone asks you, what do you think about the AI bot swarms going rogue? There it is. It's just burgers going rogue with E. coli. That's all it is. It's dangerous people in dangerous companies led by dangerous oligarchs that are having, who could have guessed, dangerous outcomes for the rest of us. That's the world that we're living in, and it deserves ridicule and more. It's shameful. I'm so sorry to have to bring you this degraded level of news, that this is where we are. But we have gambled the entire economy on the spurious promises and the insane ideas and the irresponsible behavior of these eight dudes on the West Coast. I wonder what's going to happen next. There's more that I could say. Look, I have some other posts and things you can read through. It's all along the same lines, but if you want to get even more depressed, find the episode page on the Tectonic website, tectonic.fm, T-E-C-H, tonic. .fm. If you want to write me a note, I'm at mark@tectonic.fm. Mark, M-A-R-K, that is, tectonic.fm. And again, the episode is Let's All Ridicule AI, and you can just click in on the website. And by the way, top and center on the episode page is an image of one of those surveillance cameras at MIT with the multicolored gems, which are really just, you know, adhesive plastic things. But it does look quite pretty. So I wish my friends up there at MIT good luck in beautifying the campus in that way. And you can see the how they're doing on the episode page. And until next time, friends, you know exactly what to do. Avoid Apple, abandon Amazon, forget Facebook, and whatever you do, get off Google. And I'll see you back in 2 weeks, because next week, my friend Don Fleming is going to do another great job with a fill-in. Thank you to Don. And we're going to go out to a song that is called Apocalyptic Idiocracy. You know, the Idiocracy, that Mike Judge movie was a documentary. The song is Apocalyptic Idiocracy, and it's by David Sparks and the Urban Appalachians. Thanks, everybody. I'll see you next time.

Hey there, and welcome to another edition of It's Complicated, an hour of prog and prog-adjacent music. I'm your host, Dave Mandel. I'm here every Monday, I think, on these airwaves, bringing you this program. Thanks for joining me. I'm going to break all the rules here tonight to start this evening's show and play my favorite track that I have with me. Favorite track, I don't like to play favorites, but just between you and me. This is probably the favorite track I have with me this week. I'm very excited, so I can't wait. I'm going to play it right up front. This is going to be something from, I guess, a group called Troot, T-R-O-O-T, but it's actually an abbreviation of the name Tim Root, who is the leader of this group. And they are from Seattle, Washington, and it is an amazing group of people, including the name that jumped out at me right away when I first saw this was Amy Denio, who is one of my heroes, an amazing multi-instrumentalist who lives in Seattle, has lived in Seattle for ages and ages. But it's a big group. This is just an incredible piece of music, and it's from an album released in 2018 called Constance and the Waiting is the title of the album. This is Troot, and we're going to hear a track called Axe for the Frozen Sea Within.

Wowie. Music there from Troot, T-R-O-O-T, which is, I guess, a group name, but the group is named after the leader of the group, Tim Root, Troot. And again, we heard a track there from an album called, I keep forgetting the name of the album, Oh My God, an album released in 2018 called Constance and the Waiting. And we heard a piece there called Acts for the Frozen Sea Within. How can I remember such titles? How can I keep such wordy titles in my head, I ask you? All right, let's hear some music from... I shouldn't have said that that was my favorite thing I have with me tonight. First of all, again, I don't like to play favorites, but also I have a lot of really great stuff this evening, if I say so myself. And we're going to hear some music from the Netherlands now. And this is a group. Now, one of my many gifts is being able to pronounce Dutch. I've never had my tonsils removed, so I'm able to pronounce Dutch pretty well. And this is a Dutch group called Grote Geelstaart, and they're from the Netherlands. And this is a very new track, actually, a track from a very new album, I guess I should say, released just this month, September of 2026. It's still September, I think. And this is all this group's records, as far as I know, are self-released. I'm not sure why. Really great stuff. Maybe it seems like it's just a choice to put the release the stuff themselves. But anyway, this is that group, Grote Geelstaart. I'm going to say it for one last time. And this is a track called Natzeil.

Music there from that Dutch groove from a recent, very recent, actually brand new record released just in the last few weeks, I think. And we are going to move on. Are any of you superstitious? Anyone superstitious out there? This next track I'm going to play is in the time signature 13/8. It's generally considered very bad luck to play in 13/8. So I'm warning you, if you're superstitious, you might want to tune away for like 7 minutes and 41 seconds. I'm going to play a track from the group Sonar, which features David Torn. I have just a complete like brain meltdown there. David Torn. David Toop is someone completely different from a completely different part of the world. David Torn. Now I remember his name. And again, this group called Sonar. We're going to hear a track from an album called Transportation with a C, Volume 1. And there are at least 2 volumes of Transportation put out by Sonar. This one put out by the group Sonar with David Torn, not David Toop. And this was released in 2019. And again, if you have fear of the number 13, you might want to tune away for about 7.5 minutes.

And that's the group Sonar, featuring, ladies and gentlemen, David Torn, and a track called Tunnel Drive from an album, one of two volumes of, I guess, a series, a mini-series called Transportation. That's Transportation Volume 1. There's at least two volumes of that from the group Sonar. We're going to go now to Los Angeles and hear a group called Corima, C-O-R-I-M-A. This is going to be an album. This is about 10 years old. I think this was released in 2016, Corima. The album is called Amaterasu, and this is what it sounds like.

This show is called It's Complicated, an hour of Prague and Prague-adjacent music. That is a good example, I guess, of why the show is called that. Heard music there from the group Corima, C-O-R-I-M-A. They're from L.A., and from a 2016 release called Amaterasu. We heard a piece called Tsukutomi 1, Roman numeral 1. And I hope you all brought your calculators with you tonight, those of you who are listening. We're going to hear a track now from a group I think I've played before, but not recently, so the statute of limitations is up. It's a group called Lady With, and they are from Paris, France. And we're going to hear a track from an album. Again, I think I've played this album before. Where is it? I just lost it. There it is. An album

And music there from the group Lady With. They're from Paris, France. And we heard a track from an album called The Lady With the Monkey, a track called Babylon Machines. I'm guessing that the album title comes from the photo. There's a sort of historical or archival photo on the album cover. You can check it out. Look for the record on Bandcamp. For one thing, for one place, and it's a photo of a woman holding a monkey, and the monkey is smoking a cigarette, which is fine. I wanted to tell you, I'm not really supposed to talk about it yet, in the month of October, throughout the month of October, we have what we call the Hellraiser, which is a month-long silent fundraiser, and we don't really talk about it much on the air. It's mostly online, and I'm mentioning it not because I'm mentioning the fundraising portion of it, but I wanted to mention the other portion of it, which is there are many, many specials throughout the month of October. It's really incredible how many amazing specials there will be on these airwaves throughout the month of October. So be aware of that. What you can do is go to our website, actually go to the upcoming page, which is wfmu.org/upcoming. You can go there anytime and see what specials are brewing here at FMU. But in particular now, if you go to that page, you can see the many, many, the countless specials coming up in October throughout our Hellraiser month. As I mentioned last week, I have a mini special on October 19th, which is, help me with the math here, four weeks from now, something. I have a guest DJ, which is DJ Kyle. He'll be spinning records, spinning prog records for me that day, that evening, October 19th. Kyle runs a record shop called Paradise of Replica in Manhattan, a really fantastic record store, and also does a radio show on East Village Radio. So that's coming up on this show on October 19th. But you should go to the upcoming page and check out all the many, many specials coming over these airwaves to you throughout the month of October. I'm going to play a track now from someone I haven't heard in ages, it seems, a guy named Lars Halmer. He is Swedish. He plays keyboards and accordion. He was playing accordion before it was cool, I would have you know, and also various keyboard instruments. We're going to hear a track from, and he's been making records for years, including right up till now, but we're going to hear an early-ish record from him. We're going to hear something from 1982, and the piece I'm going to play is called Glass Music, GlasMusic, and I'm guessing that it's a reference to Philip Glass, who I detect a distinct Philip Glassian tone to this piece. So this is Lars Halmer. And after this, I'm going to play another track that I haven't heard in ages and I'm longing to hear. I'm going to play something by Fred Frith from the great early Frith solo album called Gravity. I'm going to play a piece from that album featuring Lars Halmer. So here comes Lars Halmer solo, and then Fred Frith with Lars Halmer.

going to step on this last track a little bit. What else is new? In the background, Fred Frith with Lars Hallmer and a bunch of other people as guest musicians. This is from the great Gravity album, really a truly milestone record, Fred Frith. And this is a track called Hands of the Juggler, Gravity. And before that, Lars Hallmer himself, who, by the way, is was a member of the Swedish group Von Zamla, pretty well known around these parts, and Glass Music. And that's going to do it just about. I'm going to let this fade out, but I'm going to tell you very quickly what I need to tell you. That you're tuned to listener-supported, free-form, non-commercial radio, WFMU in East Orange, WMFU in Mount Hope, in New York City, and Rockland County at 91.9 FM, online at WFMU.org. 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